0: breakfasts in front of a jury. A community in Central Australia is preparing to come together for a final deep emotional farewell. The family of five-year-old Kumanjai Little Baby has announced that her funeral will be held in Alice Springs on Saturday, August 15. The young girl's tragic death back in April touched hearts across the nation, sparking massive community-led searches and widespread vigils. Now her grandfather, Robin Granitz, is inviting everyone who stood by them during those dark days to join them once more. The service will take place at the Alice Springs Garden Cemetery starting at 10 a.m. A fierce debate is escalating over how to protect Australia's unique wildlife from a highly destructive avian influenza outbreak. As the national death toll among local species rapidly climbs past 100, experts are divided on whether mass vaccination is the answer. Small-scale testing is underway. Meanwhile, New Zealand is ahead of the curve, rolling out immunisation campaigns for some of its most endangered native birds. Last year, New Zealand finalised a groundbreaking scientific study, paving the way to vaccinate around 300 vital breeding pairs across five highly vulnerable species. And forecasters are warning of a potentially historic super El Nino developing in the Pacific that could rank among the strongest over a millennium. The climate event threatens to trigger severe global heat waves and widespread agricultural disruption, with comparisons being drawn to the devastating impacts of the 1877 disaster. Scientists warn that this pattern may rewrite weather records and intensify global temperatures. We'll have more coming up next.
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0: To sport, and in the AFL last night, North Melbourne beat the Western Bulldogs 15-10-100 to 11-11-77. It's the first time North Melbourne has beaten the Bulldogs since 2019. The victory has also ended Alistair Clarkson's 38-match drought against top eight opponents since taking charge at North Melbourne. Meanwhile, in the NRL, the Cowboys smashed the Titans 30-8 on the Gold Coast last night. Early Titans defensive errors let the Cowboys score two quick tries within 11 minutes. Gold Coast wasted dominant possession by dropping the ball and blowing a sin bin advantage. A brilliant 70-metre solo sprint by Jackson Purdue sealed the 30-8 thrashing. Now for a look at the capital city weather around the country. Sunny in Magidji in Brisbane with a top of 24. 19 and sunny on Gadigal Country, Sydney, while it's 15 and partly cloudy on Ngunnawal-Gambri Country, Canberra. 16 and partly cloudy for Naarm, Melbourne, and partly cloudy in Nipalina, Hobart with a max of 15. A top of 19 and a possible shower for Tundanya, Adelaide. Showers at 19 degrees for Morley, Perth, and sunny in Garamilla, Darwin with a top of 32. If you have any stories that you'd like to share with us, you can send us an email to news@nirs.org.au. That's news@nirs.org.au.
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about 6 minutes past 8 o'clock now on Noongar Radio. Friday, August the 7th. Did you have everybody? Let's have a look at the weather, shall we? It's about 12 and a half degrees out there at the moment, but it's going to get all the way up to 19 degrees today here in Boorloo. It'll be cloudy with a very high chance of showers and a chance of a thunderstorm. Light winds becoming westerly, 20 to 30 kilometres per hour in the middle of the day. The fire danger has no rating at all. The UV will be moderate and we'll get a minimum of 8 degrees tonight. And then back up to 16 degrees and showers with possible hail for Saturday. 17 and a shower or two for Sunday. 17 and showers for Monday. 17 and clouds clearing for Tuesday. 19 and mostly sunny for Wednesday. And 19 and partly cloudy for Thursday. Don't forget the SMS line if you wish to participate this morning. Still got about 24 minutes to get one in. Starting the hour off with Dan Salton, Under Your Skin.

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1: And it's about 14 and a half minutes past 8 o'clock, and I've got Declan from Mainline Traffic Online. Morning, Declan. What's happening out there?
2: Good morning, Mark. We've got one crash now. It's Ennis Avenue southbound at Eleanor Drive in Coolangup. The left turn lane is blocked there. Traffic a little busy on the approach as well, so please proceed with caution. Looking to the freeways now, southbound is slow at Burns Beach Road, Warwick Road, and then Stevenson Avenue through to Loftus Street, while northbound busy from Thomas Road to Rowley Road, and then Farrington Road through to Cranford Avenue as well. Drive safely, and that's the latest from Main Road.
1: Thank you, Declan. Okay, guys, quick look at the text line. There's still time for you to get one in. You've got about 15 minutes. Here's the Birds. It's the time of the

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1: Yes, you certainly are. It's almost 19 minutes past 8 o'clock now on Noongar Radio, Friday, August the 7th. TGIF, everybody. I hope it's going well for you out there. Take it easy on the roads, won't you? Here's Supertramp, Dreamer.

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7: This is AN News Western Australia. I'm Lee Harrison. One of the three men jailed over the death of 15-year-old schoolboy Cassius Turvey has failed in his appeal against his sentence. Mitchell Forth was convicted of manslaughter, while two other men were convicted of murdering the teenager. In WA's Supreme Court, Forth's appeal against his jail sentence has been rejected. Speaking outside court, the teenager's mother, Michelle, has said the outcome is welcome news.
8: It was a waste of time, a waste of money and resources, but Mr. Forth still has issues understanding that he was part of what went down with my son.
7: WA authorities are ramping up efforts to mitigate the spread of the deadly H5 strain of bird flu. An advisory group has been created, including 10 wildlife organisations, who will help the government prepare and react to the virus. Environment Minister Matthew Swinburne says there's also work underway on vaccinations for animals and species with high mortality rates. He says it won't be easy.
9: In wild population, it presents a number of technical difficulties, but also when we're talking about vaccinations, we have different species that we're dealing with as well. So a catch-all vaccination is not necessarily technically viable for all species.
7: The state opposition leader says he has no problem with negative tax

0: being used in the Secret Harbour by-election when they're aimed at him personally. Labor's been accused of launching an aggressive campaign on Facebook, with two ads believed to have been taken down. Basil Zemplis says while he has a thick skin, all parties should lift their standards when being critical of opponents in their social media campaigns.
1: Behave yourselves. Don't do that. And my message to political parties is don't open the door to it. Don't normalise that sort of behaviour. Could the tone be better? Could the leadership position from political parties set a higher bar? Well, I think clearly, yes, it could.
0: To sport now, North Melbourne have kept their slim wildcard hopes alive after a 23-point win over the Western Bulldogs last night. Paul Curtis with 4 goals and 19 disposals for the Kangaroos, while Luke Davies-Uniac with 31 disposals and 2 goals. North Melbourne coach Alistair Clarkson says he's proud of the side.
2: Players and our coaching staff and club have been doing a lot of heavy lifting, a lot of hard work, and to finally get some reward, it was a pretty special feeling in the rooms after the game to see some smiles on some faces of some people who've been doing some really hard work and just not getting the reward.
0: The Hawks have some big inclusions for their clash with Brisbane tonight at the Gabba. Mitch Lewis has recovered from concussion, Carl Amon back from a hand injury, and Ned Reeves also named. This is Air News Western Australia.
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5: It's about 26 and a half minutes to 9 o'clock already, Friday, August the 7th. Happy Friday, everybody. Take it easy out there on the roads. Things are happening. The road's wet. Turn your lights on. Put a safer braking distance between you and the car in front. It's not hard. It's in excess. Don't change.

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1: Now it's almost 17 minutes to 9 o'clock and I've got Tom from Main Roads Traffic online. Morning, Tom. What's happening out there?
2: Morning, Mark. Not much. It's quieting down quite a bit, but we still do have a few incidents. Firstly, a crash on Curtin Avenue and Victoria Street intersection in Mosman Park. Various lanes are blocked. Traffic is busy in the area, so please drive with caution if heading that way. And we also have a crash on Ennis Avenue southbound at Eleanor Drive in Cooling Up. The left turn lane is blocked. Emergency services and towing are on site, and traffic is busy in approach, so please proceed with caution there. And a wet weather warning. Please switch your headlights on. Ensure a safe braking distance. Be patient and courteous and allow for extra travel time. Drive safely, and that's the latest from Main Roads.
1: 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Okay, you guys, back. The music time is Southern Suns. Lead me to water.

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1: Yes, and that was John Farnham, Two Strong Hearts. It's about 8.5 minutes to 9 o'clock now on Noongar Radio. Friday, August the 7th. News coming up very shortly, and Trendy Trev on after that. Don't forget to be listening for Jeff on the drive this afternoon on your way home. I do hope you have a great day. Pay attention to what's going on out there, though. Keep looking up. They will try to pull the wool over your eyes. You know, you may not have seen any news about what's happening with the genocide over there in Gaza, but that doesn't mean it's happening because they killed all the journalists. Have a great weekend, you mob, and don't let them get away with it. Here's Manfred Mann, Blinded by the Light.

pulled up, all dressed in a mask and gloves, but it's not a sex thing. Well, I guess it's a bit of a sex thing. On Pornhub, pandemic is trending. This really isn't normal. Feeling pretty mortal. Thought all my feelings, problems were awful. Now I'm nearly chortle, thinking about them. Drowning the worry, I'm a little bit of snorkel. I'ma still stay home though.

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5: Across Western Australia, this is Daniel Burden with the NADA News. Aboriginal and Torres Strait Islander listeners are warned that the following program may contain stories and voices of people who have passed away. The signs are out on the highway and the ringers are polishing their belt buckles for the Kaliura or Roeburn Rodeo this weekend, with a huge lineup of events expected to kick up some dust. Organising are expecting up to 4,000 people through the grates at the rodeo grounds just outside Irramuggity Roeburn for the kids' day today and Saturday night for the adults. It's one of the biggest community events in the Pilbara each year, bringing in more than $410,000 in direct spending, not including the indirect spending of the 200-odd competitors, families and visitors. The local rodeo organisers last year won the National Australian Bushmen's Camp Draft and Rodeo Association's Committee of the Year, an indication of the quality of the event if you've never been. Gates open for the general public at 11 a.m. today and tomorrow, with Elder Josie Sampson giving the welcome to country at 1 p.m. tomorrow, followed by an opening address from rodeo legend and co-founder Brian B.T. Tucker before the action gets underway. Roeburn Rodeo announcer Paul Casey told NADA Media today was all about fun for the kids, with a junior rodeo planned for the Savo before with the big events like the open bull riding and saddle bronc tomorrow from about 1:30.
6: Well, ladies and gentlemen, we're all here to celebrate a Trans-Tasman Challenge between the Kiwis and the Aussies. It's all going to happen. We've got plenty of the best cowboys you'll see in Australia competing against the best from across the ditch in Aotearoa, New Zealand.
5: And the Mount Magnet Shire says it's declined to give money to an Aboriginal medical service to build staff homes because it's struggling with housing itself. The Geraldton Aboriginal Medical Service asked for a cash contribution towards two new transportable houses with an estimated cost of $500,000. Shire President Georgian Jensen told the ABC the council doesn't have the budget to help, but has offered non-financial support like building approvals instead.
7: The main reason for that is we're quite a small shire and we've got extremely old housing stock ourselves, and we have been struggling.

0: to even replace or improve our own staff housing. So council felt that the priority should be sort of sort your own backyard out first.
1: A new East Kimberley project is using music to strengthen traditional languages and pass cultural knowledge to younger generations. 10 language groups will take part in the year-long Songs of Country program, creating original music and reviving songs that have not been performed publicly for decades. Kimberley Language Resource Centre manager Megan Jasglove told the ABC language, culture and country were inseparable.
2: Culture, language and country are all deeply intertwined. You can't have one without the other. And as we know, there's many threats to country at the moment as well up here in the Kimberley. So it's more important than ever to be restoring.
1: The project aims to reignite community pride and protect languages and cultural knowledge for future generations. New testing is underway in Carnarvon to help farmers control an invasive insect causing significant crop losses. Chili thrips are tiny sap-sucking pests that damage a range of fruit and vegetable crops, with Carnarvon's warm and dry conditions helping them spread quickly. Carnarvon Growers Association agronomist Rachel Thompson told the ABC their small size means infestations can go unnoticed until numbers build up.
3: Because they're so small, I think they just go unnoticed, so they've been allowed to build up. They're very difficult to control. They've got a very short life cycle, so they can breed very quickly.
1: The testing aims to identify more effective ways to manage the pest and protect production in one of WA's key food growing regions. And an emerging Kimberley fashion designer is one of 9 Aboriginal textile artists to be chosen for a 3-year Tri-Nations Exchange program with Creative Australia across Australia, Aotearoa, New Zealand and Canada. The program will see First Nations fashion and textile creatives, designers, models and industry specialists from all nations meet to develop leadership skills and strengthen industry connections over the next 3 years. Aboriginal artist, entrepreneur and community advocate from the East Kimberley region, Bianca Long, is the founder of Jaru Girl Designs and Milky Water Western and runs an arts and culture hub in Wyndham. She's among the 9 Indigenous Australian textile artists selected for the program, who this week are on Larrakia Country in Darwin for the first week of the exchange. The groups will also travel to Aotearoa, New Zealand next year and Turtle Island in 2028. And to stay up to date with NADA news, follow us on Instagram, like us on Facebook, or visit our website at nadamedia.com.au. Be sure to watch our flagship program, First Nations Report, on NADA TV every Tuesday at 8:30 p.m. at nadatv.com.au. Daniel Burden, NADA News.
4: 7th of August. Getalang Wada, word of the day. But God shows his love for us in that while we're still sinners, Christ died for us. Romans 5:8. Dear friends and family, Paul writes from prison and talks of God's love, for church at Rome faced tough troubles thereof. Paul says, don't worry, God gave sins a shove. Christ's death brought peace to our hearts like a dove. Hope and joy are ours from heaven above. By praying, Paul's faith fits us like a glove. Hallelujah. Yanganula Bridia.
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0: Well, it's actually a good good day out here. I'm at Newman's College, and I'm actually enjoying the atmosphere.
1: Yes. Well, it says there. Can you let them know who your mum and where you're from, my sister?
0: So my mum's, she is Yidinji and also connection to Jabagai. And my father is a Gungajungan man, and my grandmother got traditionally adopted in the Gungangi Gurubana tribe in Yaruba.
1: All right. So biggest connection there, eh?
0: Yeah.
1: Hey, to Delhi, look out. So, Shanae, how did this come about for you becoming a social icon and, you know, also being a part of Yeti?
0: Yeah, it's actually, it all complements one another. So whoever you work for or the journey that you're on, it's supposed to complement and add on to a skill to your own self journey. So I believe that, you know, like Yeti has been a big part of my journey in life to work with disadvantaged young people and the young people who faces a lot of, you know, like challenges within themselves and the environment that they're in. So it sort of has given me an idea to, not just an idea, to help me find a skill to work with all young people, not just the one who's succeeding, but the ones who are finding it hard in this walk of life. And they have taught me so many things on how to work with them and how to hold space for our young people. And that helps just my journey in general as Shanae Neal.
1: Shanae Neal, too deadly. So you were a guest speaker for today, part of the assembly. How did that go about for you?
0: Well, I had one of the workers here. She's also a follower, following my content on social media. And she,
1: is this Lisa?
0: Yeah, Lisa. So Sister Lisa reached out and said, you know what? I think you'd be a best fit to come out and speak. So I done a last-minute presentation, and I handed it in yesterday. So
1: How did that put together? You know, last minute.
0: Yeah, at last minute. But then what I've learned along the journey as well is that we don't have to overcomplicate things. Just add a few pictures and you're the best person to tell your story.
1: That's right. Just
0: having pictures up there just to give kids the visual, because a lot of us, you know, First Nations people, we learn stuff in the visual lens, you know, and the storytelling. So I wanted to put some pictures together and just take them on a journey from where I grew up and where I first started and how it's going. So I hope it went well. A lot of teachers came up. It's like I was shaking all the teachers more.
1: motivating them.
0: Yeah, it was like motivating them to how to work with young people.
1: Yes, yeah. And you know, you open up a different door for them, you know, because they're probably trying to get through one door, can't get through another, but then you show them access. Oh, maybe you should go through this door. And you open their eyes and, you know, show them a different gateway to approach children and to work with them closely. So you've been everywhere this year. My sister?
0: Oh, they called me Feta Futsu. Hey, shut up.
1: You've been traveling everywhere.
0: They should pay all my flight. Dang. Oh.
1: True, eh? Your last one was Wudjo Wudjo. How did that go for you?
0: Yeah, it was actually a really blessing to travel to Hopewell, Cooktown, and Wudjo Wudjo. So the purpose of that trip was my dad and our family went, our sole purpose was to go to Mount Mulligan, where my grandfather was forcibly removed. So my grandfather, Alfred Neal, at the age of 3 years old, and they had the determination, the land, and the opening of Condon Pringra Station. That was a family trip. But then my dad and myself saw the need of how can our family bring healing and support with our Cape communities. And we saw a lot of the need and a cry from our Hopewell, Wudjo Wudjo, and Cooktown communities.
1: Yep.
0: And then we just said, you know what? Let's go. Let's do a little fashion show, a little corroboree, a little dinner for them. And it was successful. You know, it's not like we do get challenges along the way, but it's what the smiles that on the hearts of these young people and our elders. So giving them an opportunity to put on a dress, to walk on the runway, to embrace who they are, like that's really big for a young person from these communities who's kilometers, 100 kilometers away from the next supermarket, the next shopping center. So us going up as a family to, with a, you know, good intention, with the purpose to give an opportunity to a young girl to throw on a beautiful First Nation design outfit and model on a runway with us. And something happens. If you give our young people opportunity, especially if you don't have many opportunities, something happens. Something sparks within their heart, like a fire. It's like we went on this tour to ignite that fire, that spirit within our young people. And those things, you can't measure that.
1: That's
0: know?
1: Right.
0: It's a joy within what they experience.
1: And, you know, to see someone like you just rocking up in that community, I'm like, hey, look here. Sister, you're from TikTok. And, you know, being an icon for our young ones, you know, the next generation coming up, and to see you in their community, you know, it's just such an eye-opener, like you said. And to take them on the runway, you know, the catwalk, and, you know, dress them up, you know, you give them make that feel-good feeling, yeah. You know. And I think that's great what you do, and to express that with yourself. And, you know, just going up as a family trip, turn it to something else.
0: Yeah. And, you know, when you travel with family, you want to pull each other here, and you want to growl, because I got all like sisters. And we had five of them on there, and we had all different sort of scenarios, and this and that, but it's all part of it.
1: That's right.
0: Experiences, that the good thing about it is that we have children, and they get to go with their cousins, with their grandfather on a cultural tour. You know, like we all, like when I think about it, like, that doesn't really happen, you know?
1: Because
0: how
1: right.
0: old people, like my grandfather, like we buried him up on Mount Mulligan, and my dad gets the opportunity to do this with his children and our children.
1: Yes.
0: You know, as a family. So that's powerful.
1: Know, and giving back, and, you know, I think that's a great concept that you're doing. Anywhere else after today?
0: After today, they all ask me the same question on TikTok. They reckon, where you going next? Come here, where? Darwin, yet I'm to go, I'll pay for my flight, then do GoFundMe page.
1: Have you been to Darwin?
0: Been to Darwin, but for work. I've been to Palm Island. I just went over for that festival one time to support my dad. But then, you know, them kids not realizing they watch you, and then, okay, let's go do TikTok now. Yeah.
1: Yes, your the other trip you've been to TI?
0: So in Thursday Island, you're in there. Then I'm going Kawanyama next week, so it'd be good to go. And I reached out to the girls footy team.
1: Western Cape?
0: Wait, I don't know where. I need to do a map for myself.
1: That's inside. That's in Carpinteria.
0: Yeah.
1: So
0: I'm going Mornington.
1: Yeah.
0: And I'm going Kawanyama next week, so I'll go there for a few days for work. But the girls are excited. They got a little footy team they want to bring down for a carnival, and I'm going to go train with them.
1: Hey.
0: Oh, Lord, I'm breaking my leg last time. True honest. I'm football.
1: Look out. Are you a footballer?
0: No, I'm not. I tried once, one tackle, 1 minute, one successful tackle, and broke my leg. And the Lord said, Shanae, I'm not saving
1: rest.
0: You again.
1: Give it a rest. Have a break.
0: Just go and do social media, not break that leg. You're bony now.
1: And also, are you a part of CIAP as well, eh?
0: Yeah, so last year, that was the first Mob Main Media and CIAP done the media stuff. Mm-hmm. And this year, they invited us back as mentors, which was really good, because one thing I love is about, it's not like getting more people into the media space, you know, like especially to help with what you guys are doing, because it's a big, we got a big nation. Where we need to travel and our voices, and we need to work as a collective and work together to get into places where we need an army for.
1: That's
0: know?
1: Right, yes. And, you know, it's hard to get through certain doors and, you know, trying to pursue and get into where we need to get to. But, you know, and all in all, we can only do what we can do as far as we can. But that's also an eye-opener for the other mob that see, oh, these mob are doing it. Look how professional they're doing, and bang, you know, they're getting here and there.
0: So compliment one another, you know.
1: That's it.
0: BBME at school, then okay, there's other schools out there. How could we help complement what's the movement, you know, of
1: that's
0: sharing
1: it.
0: And showcasing our First Nations culture?
1: Yes, and this is your first year at this way, Newman College?
0: Yeah, I thought this was a university. I'm thinking, hey, too flash. I walk in like I'm in Sydney University here.
1: Yeah? That's it. Biggest buildings here.
0: Yeah.
1: When we came here last year, that first part was getting constructed.
0: Oh, true.
1: So we had to come in along the side and up in this way. So we're like, oh, my gosh, we don't know where we're going. But to see it fully developed here now and what the school looks like. So I think the uni also plays football here on the football field. Yeah.
0: We must all go uni then.
1: Yeah, come and go JCU there.
0: You know, lawyers.
1: I'm going to go study to be in multimedia. Wow.
0: What, you already do that, eh?
1: Yeah, I'm professional.
0: Oh, you're a pro. You're a master, hey?
1: I'm already there.
0: You're ready. You get your degree. You're going to get a leaf and put it in your pocket.
1: That's it. And just show everybody see
0: this
1: my degree.
0: Yeah, you want me a child.
1: So are you going to be a part of any of the festivities here today?
0: Oh, well, they didn't. Well, for real, though, they got Cub Murray at second lunch, and I need to go do spear trying to kill time. Otherwise, I ought to go to gym, but that Cub Murray, we can't miss that, eh?
1: That's right.
0: So I'm going to go do this spear throwing with Harbrow Mentoring.
1: Yes, Harbrow Mentoring. There's also Kunja Men's Group here,
0: too.
1: Oh,
0: they're here, too? Oh,
1: they're doing some artifact painting. They got the Edo Games out there. You know, run, sidestep anybody there?
0: Oh, kind of impression that one leg, you snap like a cassowary. Hey, shut up.
1: Look. And then we got Bola Jason. He's got some painting happening just behind.
0: I did painting too.
1: Well, there, you can do some painting or kill time.
0: Oh, that's true. But I'll try his... Tell him pay me $500 to throw the
1: Fedoras here. Well, spear. Oh, spear throwing here. That's the boomerang throwing there.
0: Oh, I'll have to do them one. You know, so the practical stuff, eh?
1: We'll have to go here with Bala here and say, and we'll try a competition. Who could throw the Fedoras?
0: Yeah, you can throw the Fedoras. Give me $500.
1: Bala Maddie versus Sinead.
0: True, eh? We should do that, eh? Well, we got a outfit on.
1: Yeah. Who could do the Nelly stance?
0: Yeah, true. Just for a post for Insta.
1: Hey, look out. So, for our listener out there, if they want to know Sinead and how to get in contact with Sinead, and want them at their next gig, how can they go about it, my sis?
0: Well, they can email me, or they can DM me on my socials, because a lot of people got socials. But yeah, if you can, my email is Shanae, Shenae,

0: outfit on.
1: Hey, you can do the Nelly stance.
0: Yeah, true. Just want to pose for Insta.
1: Hey, look out. So for our listener out there, if they want to know Shanae and how to get in contact with Shanae and want them at their next gig, how can they go about it, my sis?
0: Well, they can email me or they can DM me on my socials because a lot of people got socials. But, yeah, if you can, my email is Shanae, shenaen@gmail.com. So, yeah, just shoot me an email or just reach out to me on social media and happy to yarn.
1: To Delhi. And last one. Any advice for that younger generation that may be listening to us right now?
0: Okay, so this year's theme for NAIDOC is 50 years of Deadly.
1: That's right.
0: So what does Deadly mean to me, or what encouragement I want to share to our young people, or all people, is that being deadly isn't just about talent. It's about building the character. It's about working on yourself when nobody's watching, building your mindset, sharpening your skills, learning from your mistakes, and treating people with respect. And showing up when things get hard. Because the most important person you'll ever invest in is yourself. You are the greatest project in your life. And, yeah, that's what's deadly, is you.
1: Too deadly. My sister, thank you for coming on and having a yarn. And to our listeners out there, listening by the National Dennis Radio Service, hope you take that in, soak it in, and embrace what sister said. Shanae, you have deadly day. I'll let you go.
0: Just be a throw now. Thank you.
1: All right. Hope you enjoy the rest of your day.
0: Yep, you too.
1: Yeah, that was Shanae Neal coming on for a yarn as she was one of the motivated speakers here, part of this deadly event. Put on by Newman College out here at Smithfield, Gimoy Country. And thanks to the TAs of this side of Gimoy, the Irigenji mob. And big ups to you as well. We're going to keep the music rolling away. We'll be back here on BBM 98.7 FM. Got a deadly track here from Electric Fields with Visions. Enjoy.

0: Welcome back to BBM 98.7 FM, National Talk Black with Bala Maddie. We come to you live from Newman College out at Smithfield in Gimoy Country. And thanks to the tears of this land, the Eric Angie Mob. And that was Electric Fields with Vision. But right now, joining me, I'm none other than Deadly Bala, Tobias Corey.
1: Hello, hello, everyone.
0: Good morning, my Bala. How are you today?
1: Well, good, good, good. Very happy to be here.
0: To Delhi enough. Well, listen up there. Can you let them know who you mob and where you're from, my Bala?
1: Who my mob? So from my father's side, my dad hails from Buigu in Badu in the western and top western regions of Zenakes. And my mom, she's from the eastern cluster in Erub. And also she's Arkai village, which is on Moa. Kubin.
0: Yes.
1: Yep.
0: So best of east and west.
1: East and west, man. That's it. West side.
0: Top west.
1: East west.
0: West.
1: West. And that's what I mean. Like, it's really, really important that I explain who I am, where I come from both sides.
0: Yes.
1: Because, you know, you wouldn't be who you are without your mum and your dad. So
0: that's right.
1: It's important to explain who I am, where I come from. Yeah.
0: That's right. And then, you know, you got your grandparents and that lineage line go back.
1: Yeah.
0: And then you're like, hey.
1: That's it.
0: It's like a full circle.
1: Yeah. And that's the big thing is, like, you know, finding out your extended family and you know how that goes. So yeah
0: so true. Wow. So my Bob, your role here at Newman College.
1: So I'm an Indigenous liaison officer. There's two of us here.
0: Yes.
1: I predominantly work with our kids who are First Nations or, you know, Indigenous, identified as Aboriginal and Torres Strait Islander. I work with them through their education, social emotional well-being, just getting them through school, man. That's you know, that in itself is difficult for our, you know, we find our kids struggle in school and stuff like that because the system's not built for us. So, you know, helping them understand that and get through school, if I'm doing that, then I guess I'm doing my part, eh?
0: So, that's right, my Bala.
1: Yeah.
0: And your role for today is Cup Murray, eh?
1: Yeah, so I'm a bit everywhere today. So, I've been here since 4 o'clock on the Amai, on the Cup Murray there. Me and another small Bala got here at about 4:30. Wow, so small early there. No coffee shop open then kind of time, so, wow, we'd be small. Maccas, but you know,
0: it's like,
1: I don't go there for slow coffee. You know, when you get excited for a coffee, and
0: I got my coffee, yes.
1: Wow,
0: so 4:30. So, tell us the process for my Cup Murray.
1: Yep, so everyone does it a bit different, like, you know, and I think, you know, respect to all our, you know, elders who have taught us, and we wouldn't be in the position that we are in now if we didn't have them, but. The way I was taught is, if we're setting it for lunchtime, you get your early morning before the light touches the sky, then you start your amai preparation, your light term, and then when it all dies down, stones are hot, you place the meat down on top. Me and my brother, younger brother yesterday, we'd be collect banana leaf, beech cabbage leaf. Beech cabbage, you would say, them... bush that grow them small yellow flower on it. We get plenty of them, just cover the amai, and then obviously wet hessian bags, and this year we used that top, but it was really good. It looks like it turned out all right, and fingers crossed we not got all cow and pork run around. Sorry.
0: True, you got two pits yourself.
1: One side the madu or meat, and then another side you got all the veggies there.
0: Oh, the veggies! What the vegetables you got there, my boy?
1: Veggies, we got the usual the main sweet potato, pumpkin.
0: Yo,
1: so
0: and it's always prime when them vegetables cook in Cup Murray, because sometimes it could be a little bit, but that's the flavor.
1: Oh, wow, the flavor.
0: Wow.
1: And if you're not good, then it's not there.
0: It's not
1: like,
0: there.
1: It's a dry one. Like, so, yeah.
0: So true. And I like the process of how the meat cooks.
1: Yes.
0: You know, in its own.
1: Wow.

0: oils,
1: same juices. Wow. And that's what we put a little bit of marination on there, like, you know, the Holy Trinity, which is soy sauce, garlic, and ginger. Wow. You know, Blake followed. So we did that with the meat, and then I think the veggies we just did the usual, just
0: the usual
1: oil, bit of herbs, this and that. Wow.
0: Yeah. So we got beef and pork there.
1: Beef and pork ready. Wow.
0: So any cow pig you run around, you stop there.
1: Wow, you stop there. Sorry.
0: And also my brother Tobias, I look at the signs here.
1: Wow.
0: Is this part of the being a Lionze as well?
1: Which side?
0: Yeah, the signs here.
1: Oh, you are. So yeah, it's important. Like. Because our kids, a few of our kids come from remote communities in the Cape.
0: Yes, in the Cape.
1: As well as Zenith Cares, like in the Torres Strait too. Mm-hmm. So it's important that, like, you know, staff and students understand, like, you know, that English is their second language. You know what I mean?
0: That's at right.
1: Home, they speak Creole or a different, like, home community.
0: Yeah, full dialect with them, yeah.
1: Wawa.
0: Because they can speak, three
1: different languages. Yeah. A lot. Some students here speak four. And, you know, it's really important that when this stuff is up, it gives them a sense of pride too. I sabe what that is.
0: Wow.
1: So, wow, no, you're good.
0: Yes, yeah, so there, wow, we all know.
1: Wow.
0: Yes.
1: Wow.
0: Kapaguiga,
1: wow.
0: Good day. Tisa for Tisha.
1: There's some Creole and like a little bit of language there, so yeah. Wow, good.
0: And the last one there, Laka.
1: Laka.
0: So that's from Cape?
1: Wow, Cape Way. Cape dialect, because wow. You got some of them boys from Bamaga and west side of Western Cape there. It's good to hear different languages, and a lot of the staff, you know, we have some really cool staff here who really want to learn and really want to educate themselves on our students, and I think that's very important.
0: Totally. And how long have you been a teacher liaison?
1: I've been liaison here for 3 years now.
0: So when the school started?
1: This school been here 4 years.
0: Oh, 4 years.
1: Okay, a year or two after a while.
0: So 3 years you've been liaison.
1: Wow, this one. No.
0: And how's that going for you, my boy?
1: It's good. I enjoy it. I love my kids here, man. They're so awesome. You know, Indigenous and non-Indigenous.
0: Yeah.
1: I built some really awesome relationships here, and I'm excited about the opportunity continuing that on. Yeah.
0: Wow. So will your Pekingese become to this school?
1: I don't know. My told go tagay. I don't know yet. Like, you know, I've talked to my wife about like schooling and stuff like that. I think it's important to, you know, teach our babies at home. You know, homeschooling is an option these days. And my son, he's at a point in his life where he's a sponge and wants to learn as much as he can. He's only three, but at the same time, it's important to teach him language, culture, and you know, everyday life as Indigenous people.
0: Yes.
1: Homeschooling is an option, but if M chooses, it's his decision to go to school, and where M want to go to school, we just go follow whatever lead M want to do. So, wow.
0: So true. And he's been learning off you know, what like you said, watching and, watching what you do.
1: Yeah.
0: So when you go to, like, family functions and Lego dance,
1: I'm Lego dance. Like, he's getting at that age now where he's intrigued by it. Like, he's got his own little kit there. Singlet, calico, like, them markers by him, we make it. So, like I said, it's important that we just continue to help him out and share that culture. Wow.
0: To Delhi. And now we're going to go off script here.
1: Yep.
0: So you're also an artist as well, my bala.
1: Yeah.
0: And how's that going for you?
1: It's good. I'm enjoying it. It's really, really good.
0: And because you were part of the Cancer Students Art Fair?
1: Yes, so I was a part of CIAF this year. It's my second year at CIAF. It was really good. And, you know, I think the exposure was really awesome.
0: Mm-hmm.
1: Next year I think I'm going to do a little bit of solo stuff and, you know, build my portfolio a little bit more. So, yeah.
0: Yeah.
1: Yeah.
0: To Delhi. And what you wearing there today, my boy?
1: So I'm wearing a mui or a pearl shell, and it's obviously a representation of our forefathers, who pearl divers, and my ate was a skipper on one of the luggers. So
0: hey, look at it, must be full circle thing.
1: Wow, man, it's been a good. Wow.
0: Because my stepfather also worked on a lugger back in the days, also with his father as well, Shibasaki family, and then find out I be working on Pearl Farm where Nullumboy.
1: Yeah, wow. Spin out.
0: It's like, what?
1: Full circle.
0: Full circle. Wow.

0: Tamabala, look like you need to go back to the pit there.
1: Yeah, yeah, all of me are for go vegan. All can't do anything without the master chef.
0: Ah,
1: oh, my bala, yes,
0: well, eso for coming on and having a yarn.
1: Yep.
0: And you have a great day, and I can't wait for the cup, Mari.
1: Eso, my bala.
0: Have
1: a good day.
0: You too. There you have, that was Bala Tobias Curry, who is leading the cup, Mari, today with one of the students and also another Delhi Bala that he bring along to help him as well. So we're going to go to a Delhi track here, Munch Raga, so represent the Torres Strait Mob here at Newman College. We come to you live here on BBM 98.7 FM. Enjoy!

0: 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And I hope you join our daily track, Munch Raga with Gubi Agai. And right now, I'm joined here with my next daily guests. I have Jason Coyne and also Stephen Godfrey. Good morning.
1: Good morning.
2: G'day, Matty.
1: How are you?
2: Thanks for having us and thanks for coming.
0: No worries. Thank you for having us. This is our second year, and I think this year has turned out pretty well.
2: Yeah, absolutely.
0: Yes. So for our listeners out there, can you tell us a little bit about your role, Stephen and Jason?
1: Yeah, I'll go first. So I'm deputy principal here, and we obviously work together as a team. So Jason and also John and Chris and under our principal, Dr. Loretta Graham, we all work together. But my role here is I focus on academic studies, so the curriculum, teaching, pedagogy.
0: All right. And how long have you been doing that?
1: Well, I started this year. This is actually my first year. I was here last year, and I saw you good people here last year as well. It was wonderful here. But, yeah, this is my first year at this actual role.
0: All right. And how important is curriculum for our students?
1: Definitely. So the curriculum is something that grounds us, and it's one of the things that we have common, common learning, common language. Yeah. And at this school, we teach the Australian curriculum and for year 7 to 10, and in year 11 and 12, we teach the QCE.
0: QCE. All right. And, is it difficult for our students to be learning certain type of curriculum?
1: Yeah. So, look, at this college, what we do is we offer curriculum with many entry points.
0: Yep.
1: Some people describe it as a low floor, high ceiling kind of delivery. So it just allows people to access it where they need. So we have an expert teaching group here.
0: Yep.
1: With very many skills. That they bring incredible knowledge and the relationships they build with our students is what actually assists the learning.
0: All right. And Jason Coyne, assistant principal, students.
2: Yeah, that's right, Matty. So I guess my role is, I guess I'm on the side of the pastoral and wellbeing space for the students. So it's a bit of a balance of keeping on task for all the things Steve needs for our school and their curriculum, but also making sure they feel that sense of connection. That's why a day like today is so important.
0: Yes.
2: We've got a learning and connection to culture, and also they're out there participating in all of the activities today, so it's been a really great opportunity.
0: Yes. And how long have you been doing this, Jason?
2: I'm a newbie as well.
0: Oh, newbie.
2: I'm only this year as well. So yeah. I've actually moved up from the mid-north coast of New South Wales.
0: Okay.
2: And it's been a wonderful opportunity and experience.
0: All right, because you said New South Wales, New South Wales or Queensland?
2: Oh, I've got to be careful here. I've still got to get out of here. I'm going to say New South Wales.
1: So, as Bulla Matty cuts me off.
0: Yeah. So is this because they won this year?
2: I was born and bred in New South Wales, so
0: go for your hometown.
2: I have to. I was one of three people wearing a blue shirt in the entire establishment a few weeks ago.
0: And, everybody's
2: we got out with there. our skin on our back, so we're okay. Yeah.
1: It's a wonderful feeling. I'm actually from Penrith.
0: All right,
1: so
2: I'm from Manly.
1: Yeah,
2: I'm from the other side.
0: Okay. New South Wales represent. there's no wrong there, but when it comes to First Nations students, how do they perform in the classroom? Do they excel or sometimes fall behind? Well, and is that where you assist and help them?
2: Yeah, so I guess there's obviously a range, as with all students.
0: Yes.
2: We're really fortunate here, though. Like, we've actually got a lot of students which travel from a long way away, from all up from the Cape.
0: Yes.
2: All the way out west. So a lot of people come to access the education which we have to offer. There are, like, challenges. A lot of students live away from home. A lot of students do need, like, some assistance. And also, I think that we're really fortunate. We've got First Nations officers which are here to help in the classroom. But I guess the number one thing is having them here at the school and being present, and whatever we can do to support that every day, come, get involved, and let's work on it together. But Steve will probably add to that.
1: Oh, yeah. We've got many success stories. It's only a couple of weeks ago we had India Neville from Bumaga. She won the TAFE Student of the Year.
0: Yeah. Wow.
1: So that was wonderful. It was one of our students, and we had a couple of students nominated, and India and a very worthy winner of that. We've recently got our NAPLAN results, and we have some fantastic representatives, First Nations students in, represented in that data. Some of them topping these grades, in NAPLAN. And it's more than academics, of course. There's other pursuits that we offer here at the college. So sporting, our First Nations students excel, in many sporting. We've had lots of recent victories in CESA. And then also you would have witnessed this morning our dancers, singers, musicians. Yes. When we talk about excelling, it's incredible representation.
0: Yeah. And you said that they travelled far.
2: Yeah.
0: So how did they cope with that?
2: Well, I guess a lot of the students are either billeted out with our families, or they've also, some of the students are actually in the AFL house. Like,
0: AFL house.
2: That you're aware of. So actually India is one of those students, so she's from Bamaga.
0: Yes.
2: Some of our dancers, so Joey, he's from the Torres Strait. And I guess they're coming down not just for their schooling, but they want to pursue their actual future career pathway.
0: So, oh, wow.
2: So with Joey, he's doing aviation. With India, she actually got that scholarship. She wants to go back to community. She wants to take the skills. She wants to become a qualified plumber and go back and actually serve those people who
0: community?
2: She's grown up with.
0: Yes.
2: So I guess where there's a lot of partnerships in this space where we've got to work with, but it's about providing the opportunity so those students are able to get where they want to go.
0: That's right. And having that education is one of the keys that they should have, correct?
2: Yes, absolutely, mate. Yeah.
0: Yep, not like me in high school. I was just more sports than studying. But I look where I'm at now.
2: It's part of it. Yeah,
1: that's exactly right. Everyone has something to offer, a talent, and it's finding that talent, isn't it?
0: And how many talented students do you have that's from the Cape?
2: From the Cape,
1: we have 35 First Nations students.
0: Wow, 35 students
1: in total. Yeah,
2: from the Cape, Maddie, I have to be. I think it's probably about, from the Cape itself, probably about 13
0: or 14.
2: But we also have students from Lockhart River, Aracoon. Yes. There's also students from up in the ranges who are Indigenous students. But I think it's early days. So I guess we're the most northern Catholic school on the coast. So I think we're still a growing school. And as we grow, I think that word will get out there. And, I think we'll be able to have more students and see how we go. Yeah.
0: Too deadly. Any advice for students that might be listening and might want to be a part of this school in the next year or so? How could they apply if they want to be a part of Newman College?
2: Yeah, absolutely. So I guess there's obviously online approaches, so they can do that online. But we have many open days, and they probably are already aware, because if they've got other people from the community who do come here just to seek those opportunities. We do have, I guess we've got our Aboriginal and Torres Strait Islander offices here, but we also, as I said, there are accommodation options in this town here, and there's that with people who want to travel from the Cape and other areas down here. So we're currently 7 to 11, next year will be 7 to 12.
0: Okay,
2: and,
0: yes.
2: So certainly, get in contact and have a look online and see what.
1: Look us up on Facebook. So we actually have a open evening next week. So that's, but we'll have a few more. Even if you can't make next week, there's plenty. But definitely look us on Facebook. We've got advertising there.
0: Yes, and I see this is a diverse school as well. You have different nations of students as well.
2: Yeah, absolutely. There's a lot of different.

0: different nations here, and we also have a lot of students coming as well who come on exchanges, do they not, Steve? Like, yeah. So it's Japanese.
1: We had regular Japanese visit. Some of our Japanese schools have actually visited for the third time. So
2: I remember last year you had a bunch of Japanese students, and it was good to see because they're following the other students around, and they're like, what is this happening? Like, what's going on here today? So, you know, it was a great experience for them to learn about NAIDOC, which was pretty deadly last year. Yeah. So will you be participating in any of the workshops that's happening?
0: Oh, yeah. I think we already had a bit of a crack at the dance.
1: The dancing?
0: What do you think there,
1: yes,
0: Steve?
1: Yeah. really not exactly covered talent. Us. Well, I didn't cover myself in glory in the dancing this morning, but I gave it a go, huh?
2: Yeah.
1: You did well, Jason.
0: I don't know.
1: You did very well.
0: No, all enthusiasm, and hopefully that makes up for any shortcomings there.
1: Well, definitely looking forward to the Cup Murray. That'll be, you know, in about an hour. It's been happening all day, and they've been working all week in preparation, and that'll be wonderful.
0: But I don't know whether I'm looking at the spear throwing and hoping that we're on the throwing side in a little bit. There's a few targets out there.
2: Yes, I was having a look at that as well, the spear throwing and the boomerang throwing.
1: Yeah,
2: I was thinking of giving it a go just to see, you know, how my team would do as well. So hopefully we can have a go at that.
0: We'll have to have a throw off, eh?
2: Yeah, see who's the best. For yourselves, what does NAIDOC mean to you? You know, celebrating 50 years of deadly.
0: Well, I guess, so I guess for me, I just think that as, you know, we're in a school, it's all about teaching and learning, and I think it's so important that we can learn about our cultural heritage here, and we can actually not just learn about it, but participate and be part of the story. So I know we were joking about the dancing, but there was the dancing, where we've got all the activities here today.
2: Yes.
0: We've got the Cup Murray, we've got the, you saw Tobias doing the craft. Like yesterday I had all sorts of, the students were doing their collages and making sure that they had their art installations together. So it's a real celebration and coming together of all of that, and I guess it's also just having that partnership so that we are all from this place and we all celebrate, you know, our oldest culture in the globe. We should be very proud that we're part of it, and really grateful that it's ongoing.
2: Thank you, Jason. Steve?
1: Yeah, absolutely. I'll echo what Jason was actually saying. And also spending time together, finding common language, having common activities together, just builds that common understanding and, you know, moving forward, you know, naming what's happened in the past, acknowledging it, saying sorry, and then, moving on together is something NAIDOC Week really does celebrate.
2: Jason and Stephen, thank you for coming on and having a yarn.
0: Right.
2: I better let you go and continue on with more of the festivities that's happening today.
0: Thanks so much, Matty. Appreciate it.
1: Thank you.
2: Right. Yeah, that was Jason and Stephen from Newman College. We're going to keep the tracks rolling your way. We'll be back here on BBM 98.7 FM. This is Yuthi Yindi with Yeramala. 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Yeah.

0: 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That's a wrap for National Talk Black. 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I'll leave with a daily song that'll take us out. 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And this is my Bala Dub Zone with Jitterbunga.
1: Enjoy. If someone got lost in my country, you could use language and

0: Hello, I'm Adam Evans with the NIRS News. The Victorian government has refused to take part in a parliamentary inquiry investigating racism and hatred directed at Aboriginal and Torres Strait Islanders. The chair of the National Aboriginal Community Controlled Health Organisation has told the inquiry she is disappointed in the decision.
1: My first response is one of deep disappointment. This inquiry is an important vehicle to bring voices forward.
0: That's Torres Strait Islander woman Danella Mills. The Tasmanian government is the only state or territory government to attend the public hearings. The inquiry was established after the alleged attempted terrorist attack at a Perth Invasion Day rally in January. Representatives from the Indigenous peak bodies are giving evidence today on the final day of the public hearings. A high-stakes political battle is brewing over the influence of betting and alcohol money in sport. Major codes rake in up to $50 million a year from betting partnerships, according to a new report by the Foundation for Alcohol Research and Education. It found that every NRL and AFL club has an alcohol sponsor this season. Gambling companies have deals with every NRL team and five AFL clubs. The data has sparked a backlash in Canberra, with Independent Senator David Pocock and other politicians calling for a blanket advertising ban. They say Labor's watered-down proposal to limit TV and radio commercials doesn't protect vulnerable communities and young fans. Australia needs to slow down on plans to build AI data centres until we get the regulations right. That's what the Greens say as a debate on how data centres will be powered heats up. The federal government wants all data centres to be powered by renewables, but some jurisdictions are pushing back. A Senate inquiry looking into the environmental impact of data centres is currently underway.
2: We've had over 1,700 submissions and we will be looking at holding public hearings in the very near future.
0: That was Green Senator Sarah Hanson-Young on the ABC.

0: We'll have more coming up next.
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0: To sport, and in the AFL last night, North Melbourne beat the Western Bulldogs 15-10-100 to 11-11-77. It's the first time North Melbourne has beaten the Bulldogs since 2019. The victory has also ended Alistair Clarkson's 38-match drought against top eight opponents since taking charge at North Melbourne. Meanwhile, in the NRL, the Cowboys smashed the Titans 30-8 on the Gold Coast last night. Early Titans defensive errors let the Cowboys score two quick tries within 11 minutes. Gold Coast wasted dominant possession by dropping the ball and blowing a sin bin advantage. A brilliant 70-metre solo sprint by Jackson Purdue sealed the 30-8 thrashing. Now for a look at the capital city weather around the country. Sunny in Magajim, Brisbane with a top of 24. 19 and sunny on Gadigal Country, Sydney, while it's 15 and partly cloudy on Ngunnawal Gambri Country, Canberra. 16 and partly cloudy for Naarm, Melbourne, and partly cloudy in Nipaluna, Hobart with a max of 15. A top of 19 and a possible shower for Tundunya, Adelaide. Showers at 19 degrees for Morley, Perth, and sunny in Garamilla, Darwin with a top of 32. If you have any stories that you'd like to share with us, you can send us an email to news@nirs.org.au. That's news@nirs.org.au.
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0: Kaya, kaya na nok, kaya na nokat. 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
1: Ni, ngan wangi. It's time to bring back the language with Joe Collard.
2: We're now going to learn some sentences. I am returning home.
0: Nanya kala kulin. 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
2: I am returning home. 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
0: Nanya shop ul kulin. Nanya shop ul kulin.
2: I am going to the shop. 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
0: Nanya barangan. 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
2: I am traveling. 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
0: Nanya wot kulin. 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
2: I am going away. And that was today's lesson.
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1: I'm Mark Dransfield. The federal government is denying claims the US is establishing a military base in Western Australia. More from federal politics reporter Nelson Scott.
2: Under the AUKUS agreement, nuclear submarines from the US and UK will be rotating through HMAS Stirling near Perth. But there are concerns the US will use the facility as its own military base. Following revelations, more than 2,000 Americans will be deployed there, nearly double what was previously claimed by Australia. The concerns are compounded by the US Navy setting up the same administrative and support framework it uses for its standard overseas bases. But Defence Minister Richard Marles says Stirling will remain under Australian control.
3: It's a rotation, so none of this is new.
2: Former Home Affairs Secretary Mike Pezzullo argues a US base is not necessarily a bad thing.
4: Bolstering our sovereignty because it says that we're stronger with a partner.
2: The first nuclear submarines will port at HMAS Stirling next year. Nelson Scott, Canberra.
1: A man's body has been found in Hobart's Franklin Square. Pulse Tasmania reports police cordoned off part of the area after being called to the scene this morning. They say initial investigations found no suspicious circumstances. Bird competitions at next month's Royal Adelaide Show have been cancelled due to the outbreak of bird flu. Show CEO Will Rayner says it follows consultation with relevant authorities and industry stakeholders.
5: Animal welfare and biosecurity is something that we take very seriously. We have for more than 186 years. And while we think the risk is very low, we took the decision now out of an abundance of caution and to make sure that our volunteers and those exhibitors had as much time to prepare as possible. We have more than 26,000 competitive entries at the show every year. Birds is just a small part of that.
1: There are 119 confirmed cases in South Australia, not including the mass mortality case off the state's southeast coast. Flights in and out of Sydney Airport are being delayed by up to 2 hours today due to air traffic control staff shortages. It comes as the Transport Safety Bureau launches an investigation into a controller who accidentally cleared a plane to cross the path of an arriving aircraft last week. The Australian Red Cross is today celebrating National Aged Care Employee Day. Peter Carey has more.
6: The organisation's volunteers work with older Australians to help them connect socially and live independently. Head of Aged and Community Care, Peter Page, says it's rewarding for everyone involved.
7: 2,800 volunteers support our work across the country to get services to about 11,000 people. And what we see day in, day out is that the volunteers are getting as much out of providing a service as the participant is from signing up and being part of it.
6: Peter Carey, Air News.
1: Overseas now, and a court in the US has fined the tech giant Meta $800 million for harming the mental health of children. The ruling in New Mexico is the largest ever against the parent company of Facebook and Instagram. The judge labelled the social media company a public nuisance. Checking the Aussie share market, the All Ords is trading down 24 points at 94.27. One Australian dollar is buying 70.29 US cents. This is Air News.

0: Sharks forward Toby Rudolph is praising halfback Nico Hines ahead of Sunday's derby with the Dragons. The halfback is four goals away from breaking Hazem El Masri's record of 35 consecutive goals without a miss. Rudolph telling Nine their number seven has found his groove.
1: He's been outstanding for us this year, and you know what? He gets a really bad run with when we're going terrible, he gets all the flack, and when we're going unreal, as he should, he gets all the praises. It's usually all sort of his handiwork.
0: Tonight, the Warriors host the Panthers before the Roosters meet the Bulldogs. AFL and the Lions' hopes of a top four finish go on the line in tonight's round 22 blockbuster against the Hawks at the Gabba. Dane Zorko and Darcy Gardner to return to the Lions' back line. Zorko says Hawthorn are a quality side.
2: They're one of the red hot teams form-wise in the competition at the moment. They're stacked all across the board, and yeah, we're expecting the absolute best. They've, as I said, they've had some monstrous wins over the last month, and we need to be our absolute best tonight.
0: The Hawks have some big inclusions. Mitch Lewis, Carl Amon and Ned Reeves have all been named. And in tennis, Cam Norrie has defeated Alex de Minaur in their round of 32 clash at the Canada Open. De Minaur took the first set 7-5, but lost the next two 6-7, 1-6. Australian Independent Radio News.
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Kaya, everyone. It's Jody from Our Voices. Just wanting to inform everyone that today's episode of Our Voices is a replay. 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Today on the program, I've got a couple of interviews for you. Very shortly, I'll be having a chat with Jason Brofo, talking about the Northern Reserve and what's happening out there. And also had a chat with Dr. Josie Douglas about a current court case that the Central Land Council are doing on behalf of one of their clients, talking about the license for the water license that's happening there in the Northern Territory. One of the biggest in the Northern Territory, possibly in Australia. So she has a bit of a chat about that very shortly as well. But right now, here's a little bit of 3% with Higher. And while you're hearing this, I'm going to be getting Jason Brofo on the line right here on Our Voices. Yeah.

0: You're listening to Our Voices with me, Jody Ryder, and on the line right now I have Jason Brofo. How are you doing today, Jason?
1: Yeah, not bad, Jody.
0: Now, I'll get you to let everybody know exactly where you're from and who's your mob.
1: From Northern Perth, Sonadong person, Wajak Yunga. Just raised and born in Perth and Northern.
0: Yeah, now we're going to have a yarn about the Northern Reserve because there's some issue, you know, going on at the moment. So can you explain it to people what's actually happening there right now?
1: So what's happening is the Aboriginal Land Trust has come out there and they're trying to take the reserve off my dad out there. In 1995, my dad signed a... for 99 years. ALT and the Northern Shire signed off on that deal, stamped, and I've got the copy at home. Now, what's happened is a lot of the people have come back to the reserve and my dad's given them a bed to stay, then I put up a tent and stuff like that. Now, it's sort of backfired a bit on my dad and it's gone a bit pear-shaped out there and a bit dirty and stuff, so I'm out there cleaning it up. Now, the people that used to run the Mulark Corporation for the Northern Reserve, because they had to have a corporation name, that corporation name, they wanted it to be changed. So it was only the name being changed from Mulark Corporation now to NARC, which is Northern Aboriginal Reserve Corporation. In that process of changing it all, there was a little gap period before it had to be registered through ADSIC, I think it is. And in that little bit of a period, the Shire have jumped in and they've closed the registration down for the Mulark Corporation name. So that's closed now. They said that they're only closing it because the place is dirty and our minutes of updates and all that kind of stuff for the corporation wasn't updated. So, and the members. So we've re-registered, got all the members done now, and it's sitting back in ASIC's hands. They've come out on the 24th of December and cut the power and water off on my dad out there. So in regards to that, my dad is 70 years of age. His name is Vincent Ryder. And he's had a heat stroke at the back of the house and he landed flat on his face and he was there all day. And a dude came along and found him on his face in 40 plus degree heat, whatever it is over the hot period of Christmas. I've come down and he's ended up in hospital. His life was nearly taken because of the actions of Aboriginal Land Trust. I spoke to the Aboriginal Land Trust. I've asked, on what grounds have you turned this power off? And she said that my dad was running power from the reserve up to his house illegally. So I said, well, that's incorrect because he signed the lease for 99 years. And she came back to me and said, no, the land has been sold to the main roads. Your dad is now living.

0: on main roads. So I said to her, well, okay, when was this done? What date, what time? Was the Elders of Northern told about this? Were they informed of what you guys were doing? And she had no comment. She said, just said nothing. Going back to the power situation, she's said that I verbally told her dad was going to turn the power off. And I said, by law, Aboriginal Land and Sea Council and the Aboriginal Land Trust, by law, aren't allowed to turn water or power off on any Aboriginal reserve or heritage sites in Australia. So that's where they illegally acted there. Now, I said to her, you have to, by law, give notification by either email or letter in a six-month period, as it says in the contract, before you can come out and cut and turn anything off, or even if you want to remove them from site. So they've illegally done that. They've illegally gone and terminated, trying to terminate a 99-year lease without the Elders knowing of Northern. Now, the place is a bit messy at the moment, okay? I've got rid of all the caravans out there. I've pushed up all the rubbish, hired bobcats out of my own money. Spent my own hours, 10 hours a day, whatever it is, me and my dad taking structures down, getting it back to normal. The Shire, Northern Shire, have jumped on with the ABC radio, well, ABC, whoever they are, and they put a post up on Facebook, and the Shire have taken all the accreditation and said that they went out there and they've clamped everything up, and they was the ones that actually are doing things out there now, which is incorrect. I've done it all on my own with the help of two nephews and my old dad. So at the moment, what we're trying to do is fight for the reserve to be stayed in the Elders' hands of Northern, and for the 99-year lease to stay remained, which it should be, and in my dad's name, and hand it back over to the people, and not be trying to take it off from them, because they've acted illegally. So we're trying to get a lawyer at the moment. We've had meetings with all the Elders in town, and they've didn't know anything at all of what's happening at the reserve until I've went up and dug up all this hidden secret meetings that's going on. And there's some other Elders in the town who's signing off on stuff that you shouldn't be, who aren't even involved with the reserve, or not even from Northern. So there's a lot of stuff that's happening behind closed doors up there at the moment. So at the moment, we've got no power up there. We've got no water. I've had to buy my dad two generators, and we have to get our water from another source. Now, so it's hot up there.
1: Yeah, definitely.
0: So it's hot up there at the moment. I'm struggling because I'm not really working at the moment, and my dad's only on the pension. So it's $30 a day to run, you know, fuel for these generators, and then I'm his carer now, and I've got to cook, clean for him out there, everything. Medical stuff and all that kind of stuff now. So, plus dealing with my personal life and my stuff that I have going on too. So it's a big, massive thing happening there at the moment. I think the biggest question is right now, because I've rang the Synergy up and Western Power, and they've told me you have to get a private electrician to come out and do electrical tests. And we know there's no faults out there with the electrical side of things. They only turned it off because of my dad's running power up to his house. So they come back to me, the private electrician, and told me that they can't do it because the Shire said no, and Aboriginal Land Trust. So we can't get the power on now, on that end. So it's a bit hard for us now to even live out there. Well, and I went to a meeting which is called BKB in town, which is a group of Elders and a group of the Shire and everything like that. In their minutes, in the minutes and in the paragraphs of the meeting, they have points and they bring up the reserve. And I bring up all this now, what I'm talking about, and then they looked at me and said, why are you blaming us, sort of thing. And I said, well, I ain't blaming anybody. I said, you just got to do what's right, because you guys have agreed with ALC, the Shire, and you have agreed

turning the power off on my dad out here. And if he's aren't wanting anything to do with reserve, why are you having a meeting about it? So it's a lot of illegal stuff going on behind closed doors. So I didn't know about that meeting until I rocked up and found out what's going on. So there's a lot of illegal signing off going on. So I rang the Aboriginal Minister of Affairs, and apparently they're supposed to be, they give us a reference number and all that kind of stuff. They're looking into it, and there's supposed to be two investigators coming up. But we just aren't hearing from anybody. I mean, there's a lot of talk going on. There's supposed to be Channel 9 coming up and ABC, but we ain't seen anybody. Now, we've got the Shire pulling up. We've got people taking photos of the Aboriginal Reserve facing the birth, the birthing site out there, which is a heritage site, which is wrong. Everyone's doing that, posting it all over social media, ABC, Shire, all them fellas. And also, they're saying that the birthing site

0: But we just aren't hearing from anybody. I mean, there's a lot of talk going on. There's supposed to be Channel 9 coming up and ABC, but we ain't seeing anybody. Now, we've got the Shire pulling up. We've got people taking photos of the Aboriginal Reserve facing the birthing site out there, which is a heritage site, which is wrong. Everyone's doing that, posting it all over social media, ABC, Shire, all them fellas. And also, they're saying that their birthing site is a significant part of the reserve, but yet they sold that part off. And the part where my dad is living on the reserve, it goes from the shooting range, goes right up to the Northern Cemetery. And there's a place there that's called the Prickle Flat. And that's where my dad was born, on that Prickle Flat. And my aunties and his sisters, and I was all out there living. So they had meetings out there. Many years ago, they had a hall. They had houses out there, flushing toilets and everything. Now, this from the AAT, I've also bring up about the toilets out there. They got drop toilets out there. And I said to her, my daughter almost fell down that rock toilet. And she more or less said, I don't care. I come from Geraldton, and all along the highway is drop toilets. And that was her response to me. And she's not going to go and spend money to get flushing toilets just to please us. And that was her words. So this is what we're dealing with at the moment. They want to try and take it off my dad, and they want to put a truck parking bay there on the reserve. And they also want to turn the reserve into a tourist park, which I think is wrong. So the Department of Heritage, DHPL, or the real name is, they've sold off a lot of heritage stuff. Also, the Aboriginal Land Trust has written me a massive letter. After I've kicked up, I've gotten a notification. It's a bit too late for that. And they said that we have no more part of it, and my dad has to get off, and he has no say in what happens to the reserve. So there again, it's an illegal letter to us, because we are the only ones who have the contract. No one else has the contract. We got the contract at home. And they're all asking for a copy of this contract, but they ain't getting a copy of it. So this is where we're pretty much going to stuff them up, because we got everything there that they've agreed to and assigned to, and we've got photos of my dad shaking hand with ALT, you know, all that kind of stuff. So we're now left in a position of how do we get the power back on? That's the main thing.
1: Yeah.
0: We can't afford to keep running the generators every day. And unless I go back to work and try and get money for the old boy, but then he needs a 24-hour care too. So it's a bit hard at the moment.
1: Yeah, you're stuck in a bit of a tricky situation there, trying to do everything. Now, is the Ballardong Aboriginal Corporation, are they providing any assistance or any guidance or anything at all?
0: Okay, so they're not providing anything, because the Aboriginal Land and Sea Council, they will be handing that reserve back to Ballardong Corporation, and it'll be out of ALT's hands. And the Aboriginal Land and Sea Council. So once it's out of their hands, we're pretty much stuffed. So they aren't doing nothing for us. We went there for help. They sort of handballed us away to places, and they don't really want nothing to do with it.
1: So Jason, is there any other avenues that you can try to get assistance?
0: I've come to a dead end, mate. I've done everything that I possibly can do. And I just don't know where to go to from here. We just wait on lawyers and stuff like that. There's a lot of people. There's actually a link on TikTok of all the aunties and the elders speaking. And I think everyone should see that. It's on TikTok. I don't know what the link is. I might send it to you, Jody, and you might be able to put it on
1: we'll put it on our website. Site. Yep.
0: And there's actually a couple of links on there. So we've got a lady come up and interview all the aunties and do all the interviews with them. And it's pretty heartbreaking with some of my aunties are speaking about, you know, like it's very hurtful, because these white fellas are coming in and think that they know what's best for the reserve, when they don't really know anything about Northern, you know. It's just people sitting in their offices thinking what they think is best. And, you know, we've had the one who sat there and wrote me a letter, say to my dad, I'll give it back to you, and the main road bloke, if you get the corporation name up and running, which we did, and now he's eating his words and saying that we have no say now. So I think the biggest question, like I said before, was how do we get this power on? How do we beat this policy? How do we, where do we go from here? So
1: Yeah,
0: a lawyer's is a

0: biggest thing at the moment. So if anyone's out there who can help us, who's listening, maybe, you know, get a hold of us, because it's heartbreaking, it's hurtful, and it's really distressing for us, you know.
1: Yeah, considering
0: and
1: that...
0: for the elders, you know, which is most of them are your aunties too, Jody, so...
1: Yeah, because... you know, as all us Northern Mob know, a lot of our mob actually grew up out there, were born and raised out there. Well, I believe my family were from the other side of town, but all the rest of the Ryder mob were born and raised there on the reserve. So, you know, it was always, they had one little, you know, they said that there was a Ryder block there where all the Ryders lived, and that's where they all grew up. And so, you know, to hear that it's, you know, the mob are losing it and it's going to be taken away, and, you know, well, the thought of it be turned into a truck stop and, what is it, tourist attraction?
0: Tourist park, yeah. That's, just so people can make money off it, you know, it's not right.
1: Yeah, it's crazy. So, it definitely is heartbreaking, and it's just shocking. And it reminds me of something I heard many years ago when I was, you know, still very young. I think I was in my mid-20s when I heard this. There was a... somebody made a comment saying that there were certain non-Indigenous people in the community that were concerned about the reserve being given back to the Noongars because they were worried that it would turn into an eyesore and that it would just, you know, take away from the other attractions in that area of town. And I thought it was a pretty horrible way that they described it.
0: Yeah. Well, it's a pretty horrible way that they're still describing it, Jody. They're saying that there's all these complaints coming in from neighbours. I've only received one letter from the ALT of complaint. There was no real description of the complaints. They won't provide us with the complaints. So I think there's a bit more wood being put on the fire from them. And there's a lot of stuff that isn't true that they're saying. So I'd have to say that there was a lot of people out there sort of rubbish to place. But I've stepped in now and a lot of other people, and we're trying to make it better again. Yeah. To have it back to the green grass. We want to have NAIDOC back out there. We want to have programs running back out there. I've already organised all that kind of stuff. We need about 10 bins, big rubbish bins out there at the moment. So I need a bobcat with a grabber to grab all the rubbish and put in those bins. Where there's no help. There's no one wants to supply us. I can't afford it because I'm only on the dole with my dad, you know, so... we really need some help out there to stop it to go back into the hands of these fellas.
1: So, you know, it seems like, have you ever considered possibly doing up a GoFundMe page or some other, you know, way of trying to get funds to help get, you know, power and a generator happening out there?
0: Yeah, well... it's funds at the moment. It's funds. Funds, if we got funds or someone who can jump on and you know, send us funds, help us funds, will be used in the correct way. And we just need those bins. If we can get those bins and get a bobcat that's got a grabber on it so I can pick all this stuff up, put it in those bins, it'll all be clean within 2 days. And that's me doing it. But it's just the funding side of things, trying to get the money for it.
1: Yeah.
0: So that's the hard part at the moment.
1: Oh, yeah, Jason. Sounds like you really got your work cut out for you, and it's a bit of an uphill battle for you at the moment. So, look, all the best with you keep forging ahead and trying to keep the reserve for the mob. And thank you for giving up some time and having this conversation.
0: Yeah. No worries, Jason.
1: See ya.
0: All right. Look after yourself. See ya.
1: All right. So that was Jason Brofo talking about the Northern Reserve and... I guess the difficulty he is having with, you know, getting some straight answers and trying to keep the reserve within, you know, for the Noongar community. And, you know, if anybody knows of anywhere where he can turn to for some help and to get things, you know, going there, definitely get in contact with him. I'm sure you can reach him on Facebook. It's Jason Brofo on Facebook. I'm going to go to some music right now, but still to come on the program. I've got the interview with Josie Douglas talking about the Central Land Council's court case about the water licence in the Northern Territory, one of the biggest in the Northern Territory. So stick around for that because she explains the concerns and the issues that they have. So stick around. But remember, if you have anything you want to add to the conversation, you can jump on the Facebook.

page. It's 6DBY Logarty Radio. And yes, let me know what you would like to know or something you want to put forward. Happy to get that feedback. 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But right now, here's some Pigram Brothers going back home.

right here on Our Voices. Also had some Pegram Brothers with Going Back Home. And before that, you heard the interview with Jason Brofo talking about the Northern Reserve and the hurdles that he is trying to go through at the moment to keep that in, I guess, in the hands of the Noongar community. And yeah, talking about that, my family, the Ryder family, we grew, well, my family were from the other side of town. I was told a story many years ago when I was, I think I was a young girl in my early 20s, when one of my aunts actually told me the story as to why that was. Turns out that many generations ago, two of the Ryder brothers did not get on. And they, you know, had physical fights, and it got so bad that, you know, their father said, the two of you can't both live on the reserve. So he sent one away with his family to move, and they went and lived on the other side of town. So that's why my Ryder family grew up on the other side of

0: them. And I thought, wow, that's, you know, surprising story. And because the Ryder family, we're a very big family. And to, you know that back in the day that, you know, a couple of the brothers did not see eye to eye on things, and they had to, you know, be separated like that. It's, you know, a bit of a shocking story. But yeah, that's, but you know, the Northern Reserve is very, very important to the Noongar mob in Northern. So, hopefully, you know, Jason can actually, you know, get some assistance in fighting for that and get some answers to all those questions that he has been asking and trying to figure out what, you know, how it's happened and, you know, what he can do. But coming up right now, we've got the interview with Josie Douglas from the Central Land Council talking about the court case that they are involved in on behalf of one of their clients, sort of fighting for the water rights there in the Northern Territory. So jumping into that right now here on Our Voices. You're listening to Our Voices with me, Jodie Ryder, and on the line right now I have Dr. Josie Douglas. How are you doing today?
1: Really well. Thank you for having me on your show.
0: Yeah, now I'll get you to give me a proper introduction, telling us what's your name, where you're from, and who's your mob.
1: Sure. Josie Douglas. I live in Alice Springs and work for the Central Land Council. I'm a general manager here. I'm from the Northern Territory. My mob are the Waterman mob from Southwest Catherine. So Northern Territory woman, Waterman woman, and have the great pleasure of living and working on beautiful Arunda country in Alice Springs.
0: Yeah, now, recently gone to court to overturn the Northern Territory's biggest water licence. Why is this so important, this case?
1: We went to the High Court last week and the hearing was on Tuesday the 10th, and for our constituents, so Aboriginal people across the southern half of the Northern Territory, our water is critical. Most of our communities are water stressed. We live in an arid environment, and groundwater in the desert is critical. We've had recent floods in and around Central Australia and Alice Springs, but that, you know, the rainfall is so unpredictable in desert country, in arid country. So we had the rivers flowing, but they go bank to bank pretty quick, and they also go down and, you know, dry out pretty quickly as well. So our groundwater in Central Australia is very precious. The reason why we were in the High Court last week was in November 2021, the Northern Territory government granted a company called Fortune Agribusiness a 40 billion litre groundwater licence for horticultural farm on Singleton Station, a pastoral property. And that station's about 130 kilometres south of Tennant Creek. It was the biggest water licence ever granted in the Northern Territory and likely Australia. And in the Northern Territory, the water is free. So this unprecedented scale of extraction risks destroying a living sacred site, songlines and water places that native title holders have cared for over a millennia and have personal responsibilities to protect. So it wasn't just one or two balls on country. It was a very, very, very large number of balls that would have, the drawdown would have impacted a vast scale of ecosystems and a vast scale of land that went across different language groups, from Aboriginal land under the Aboriginal Land Rights Act, Northern Territory, to native title. So it would have impacted a lot of people, a lot of different country. And so it went to the High Court last Tuesday, and it is the first time that the High Court has ever heard a case about a groundwater licence. So it's a huge achievement for native title holders to get the case heard at the High Court and have their concerns heard at that level.
0: Now, the mob have native title of the area, but why aren't the water rights a part of that native title?

0: title as well, protection?
1: It's a great question. Native title rights only give native title holders the right to be notified and no veto power of the project. So the native title holders, again, the right to be notified, but they couldn't veto the project. Undoubtedly, this groundwater extraction licence will impact native title rights to some extent, which should trigger the provisions under the Future Acts regime in the Native Title Act for native title holders to be notified and to receive compensation for the impacts on their rights. But the NT government continues to deny that water extraction licences constitute a future act across the Northern Territory, undermining the native title rights that do exist. So without recognition of water licences as a future act, native title holders have had to rely on anti-water laws to defend their rights and interests. The challenge there is that the anti-water laws are weak and the anti-government continues to erode them.
0: Granting a water licence for 30 years is almost like unsustainable, considering that in Australia, water is a very valuable commodity. And like you said, a lot of Australia is very arid, dry land, and water's, you know, hard to come by. So for that to be granted, it's a bit, you know, I guess, very surprising. Now, for the mob, you know, what are the main concerns about the Singleton station? Because I think you might have already touched on some of this, but what are some of the major concerns that you have with it being granted?
1: Native title holders do not want the project to go ahead and have made this very clear from the start. So the High Court hearing was about whether the Singleton water licence was lawfully granted, because it will be considering whether a 30-year licence was properly justified, whether Aboriginal cultural values were properly considered, and whether native title holders were denied procedural fairness. So they were the concerns of native title holders in terms of whether those matters... Oh, I'll just stop there, but I'll go on to the main concerns. The main concerns of native title holders in relation to the water licence. They've made it very clear from the beginning that they didn't want the project to go ahead. The first reason for this is the risk to country, the amount of water being taken risks permanent damage to sacred sites that depend on shallow groundwater. Once the groundwater table drops, those places and the songs and stories and ceremonies tied to them are gone forever. Another reason is the lack of proper benefits for local people and the economy. Independent experts have said that the benefits are heavily overstated. Instead of the claimed 110 permanent jobs, the reality is closer to 25 to 36 jobs, with very few of those jobs for local Aboriginal people. And another concern of native title holders was that Fortune was given 40 gigalitres of water for free, worth up to hundreds of millions of dollars a year. And independent economists say that that is not in the public interest. So there's a range of factors about why native title holders oppose the water licence, the risk to country, the lack of proper benefits going to local people, and that the benefits were overstated, heavily overstated, and that the water was being given away for free.
0: Now, did the Northern Territory government give an explanation as to why they granted the water licence?
1: Yes, the NT government said that the decision they made was following the law, but this is the question that is now before the High Court, and that is, was the Singleton water licence lawfully granted?
0: Yeah. Now, could granting the water licence affect the region's ecological balance and also the cultural significance of the area? I think you've already explained that it is going to affect the cultural, but what about the ecological balance?
1: Absolutely. The project is high risk for country and culture. This is country with shallow groundwater that gives life to trees, springs, soaks and wetlands. Expert analysis shows that this project will likely draw down the aquifer by 50 metres in some places and lower the groundwater table by at least 5 metres across the 50-kilometre stretch. This risks destroying all of this country and sacred sites that depend on the groundwater. Even small drops in water levels can kill sacred trees, drain sacred water places and destroy entire ecosystems. And we know that these are living sacred sites, song lines and water places that people are personally connected to, personally responsible for through Aboriginal law and culture, and that it's been handed down across and through the generations. So losing these places would cause great trauma and mean losing a part of who people are, losing a big part of people's connection is what native title holders are saying.
0: Yeah, now Josie, was there much consultation prior to the licence being granted?
1: CLC is one of four land councils in the Northern Territory. We have statutory functions to inform and consult native title holders and traditional owners and act in accordance with their instructions. The CLC consulted before the licence was granted, and TO, traditional owners, native title holders, instructed us to write to the controller about their concerns, and in the Northern Territory, the water controller makes decisions. The Northern Territory Water Controller granted that water licence anyway, and we have continued to consult and act on the instructions of native title holders each step of the way to the High Court.
0: Now, Josie, last question. What is the hope that comes out of the court case?
1: We hope that the water licence will be quashed and that the NT government do not reissue it. And it is clear that this project has no social license, and native title holders have said they will not stop fighting no matter what happens.
0: And on that, Josie, I'm going to thank you very much for giving up some time.
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You're listening to Our Voices with me, Jody Ryder, and that's from South Summit with River Days, coming in after the interview with Josie Douglas, talking about the court case about the water licence in the Northern Territory. And I just listening to that, it reminded me that here in WA we may be, you know, faced with this issue coming soon as well, because the WA Environmental Protection Agency did grant permission for the fracking to go ahead here in the Kimberley. So, you know, we got to start looking at what that's going to mean and how that will damage the water levels and the environment and possibly cultural sites and all of that. So that's something we need to start factoring into things that we think about and, you know, decisions that we make to try and save it if we want to, you know, if we want to save. And I'm pretty sure that a lot of our mob do want to save, you know, these cultural sites that are important to their mobs. So something that we need to start seriously thinking about here in the Kimberley as well, and I suppose throughout WA, because there is a lot happening all over the place these days. Now, I've got to say my goodbyes here on the program, so I hope you have, you know, enjoyed the show and it's given you some food for thought. And to the mob who might know or might, you know, who possibly think that they might know a way of helping out Jason Brofo, get in contact with him via Facebook. I know he's on Facebook, Jason Brofo, and just let him know that you may be able to assist him in some way. But remember, if you have anything you want to comment or add or share, jump on the Facebook page. It's 6DBY Logarty Radio. And, yeah, happy to take on any messages and respond to those for you. Going to leave you with, I've got a couple of songs, actually. I've got Nyomia with Guag or Rainbird. And I thought I'd dedicate this one to, you know, to my family back in Northern, to all my mob, born on the river, because, you know, the beautiful Avon River that goes through there that we all talk about. So I thought, you know, all the valley people, or the heart of that, what is it? They used to say Northern was the heart of the Avon Valley. So, yeah, and it's, you know, growing a bit too, that Northern. I haven't been back there for many, many years. So, so I thought I'd play that song to all the Northern Noongars. But this is Jody Ryder saying Budawonk on Our Voices.

0: 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Get the things you need for your kids with the third round of the WA Student Assistance Payment. Station sponsor.
1: I'm Mark Dransfield. The Federal Opposition claims the government's gambling bill could see wagering ads aired during children's television. Under the bill, TV betting ads would be limited to 3 per hour between 6 in the morning and 8:30 at night. The legislation currently has no path through the Senate, with the Coalition and the Greens both calling for it to be strengthened. Deputy Liberal leader Jane Hume argues it risks watering down already stringent restrictions.
2: And most importantly, we don't want to see the already stringent measures around gambling advertising, particularly during children's television programming hours, reduced. We want to make sure that that is stricter, not more lenient.
1: Meantime, the government says the US has established the administrative framework for a military presence in Western Australia. More than 2,000 Americans will support the submarine deployments to HMAS Stirling in Perth. Defence Minister Richard Marles has told Nine the program will begin late next year, but it's not a US base.
3: It's actually 1,200 personnel, but there are others coming, like civilians, contractors, family, which bring that number up to what you've just quoted. But this is a really important step in the AUKUS program in Australia acquiring a nuclear-powered submarine capability.
1: An investigation's underway into a fatal suspected dog attack in Sydney's southwest. Chris McCarthy reports.
4: Police arrived at a rural property in Eskill Park near Campbelltown yesterday to find the body of a 23-year-old man with significant injuries. Initial inquiries indicate the man had been attacked by animals prior to his death. It's understood as many as 8 dogs live on the 40-hectare property. Campbelltown Council says it's assisting police with inquiries to determine the registration and ownership status of the dogs. Chris McCarthy, Sydney.
1: To Victoria, where a 57-year-old man has been arrested after allegedly chasing down 2 young bike riders in Mildura. Carolee Katsambanis reports.
5: The 12-year-old boys were riding motorised bikes down Mildura's main pedestrian mall. The man allegedly followed them driving his Ford Ranger down Langtree Mall before allegedly hitting them around 11 o'clock last night. One of the boys has been airlifted to a Melbourne hospital suffering serious injuries. The other is also in hospital. The crash caused damage to a light tower, and detectives will see whether the incident is linked to the damage of a shop front shortly beforehand. Carolee Katsambanis, Melbourne.
1: Overseas now, and scientists have used AI to design new fully functional viruses. The team in the US says 16 novel viruses were created to infect bacteria, marking the first time whole genomes have been designed by artificial intelligence. The researchers claim the viruses pose no threat to people and there are safeguards in place. Supermarkets are facing a sardine shortage and price hikes of up to 30% as a viral sardine-maxing health trend takes off. Dietitian Joel Ferrin says he has no problem with it.
6: Sardine-maxing is essentially getting in as many sardines as you can, so including them in all different meals across the day. So it's loading up on tinned fish, which I think is a really good trend.
1: This is Air News. First to AFL, and the Lions' hopes of a top four finish go on the line in tonight's round 22 blockbuster against the Hawks. Meantime, the Geelong player at the centre of the club's secret concussion deal has reportedly been told his future at the Cats next year is uncertain. The Herald Sun reports the club has made it clear that the player's contract may not be extended for next year. NRL, and tonight the Warriors host the Panthers before the Roosters and Bulldogs clash. The Perth Bears will this afternoon unveil the home jersey for their inaugural season in the NRL. Coach Mal Meninga says the strip will pay homage to the history of the Bears brand.
7: It is a really big couple of days coming up. For rugby league here in WA as well, but celebrating, acknowledging the history of the North Sydney Bears, I think that's paramount.
1: And for

0: Former Socceroos captain Craig Foster is calling for a complete reform of world football's governing body, FIFA. Every nation in the European Confederation is threatening to boycott the next World Cup unless FIFA's president is moved on. Foster says the soccer world is fuming over Gianni Infantino's now abandoned proposal to sell commercial rights.
1: We've had one of the senior staff members come out and essentially say, look, this is an absolute disgrace, I can't be quiet, and debunk some of Infantino's lies in the public domain.
0: Australian Independent Radio News.
2: 7th of August. Getalang Wada. Word of the day. But God shows his love for us in that while we're still sinners, Christ died for us. Romans 5:8. Dear friends and family, Paul writes from prison and talks of God's love, for church at Rome faced tough troubles thereof. Paul says, don't worry, God gave sins a shove. Christ's death brought peace to our hearts like a dove. Hope and joy are ours from heaven above. By praying, Paul's faith fits us like a glove. Alleluia. Yanganula Bridia.
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0: Kaya, kaya na nonok, kaya na nonokat. 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
1: It's time to bring back the language with Joe Collard.
2: And we'll now look at colours. Let's look at jindal. Jindal means white. Jindal. Jindal is spelled D-J-E-N-D-A-L. Jindal. Then we'll look at jardak. Jardak is grey. Jardak. Jardak is spelled D-J-A-R-D-A-G. Jardak. Grey. We'll now look at the word for brown. Jittery. Jittery is spelled D-J-E-R-D-A-R-I. Jittery. Brown. Jittery. And the last colour for green, we say gamaji. Gamaji for green. Gamaji is spelled G-A-M-A-D-J-I. Gamaji for green. And that was today's lesson.
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1: I'm Mark Dransfield. Flights have been delayed by several hours at Sydney Airport due to air traffic control issues causing knock-on effects around the country. The Federal Government's Air Services Agency is already being investigated after two planes were accidentally cleared to collide last week in Sydney. This passenger

0: Has told Channel 7 pilots are currently blaming the control tower for the delays.
1: It said there's a 1.5 hour delay caused by air traffic control. And I could imagine if you're a frequent traveller, these sorts of delays trying to get to your destination are just ridiculous.
0: A security expert argues having a US defence base near Perth would strengthen Australia's sovereignty. The US Navy has set up the same administrative framework at HMAS Stirling that it uses for its standard overseas bases. The federal government claims the US would only have a rotational presence at the facility under AUKUS. But former Home Affairs Chief Mike Pezzullo argues while the US will use the site for its own military purposes, Australia stands to benefit.
2: In effect, the Australia-US alliance is the same concept of two. We're stronger together. Now, is that a compromise of sovereignty, or in fact is it bolstering our sovereignty because it says that we're stronger with a partner?
0: All bird exhibitions will be excluded from the upcoming Royal Adelaide show amid another surge in H5 bird flu cases. CSIRO testing has confirmed 32 more infected birds in South Australia, including three Australian seagulls. The state's Environment Minister, Emily Burke, says while there have been no detections in agricultural poultry, the decision was driven by exhibitors.
3: Who are worried and maybe thinking, I don't know if this is the best idea to be taking my birds to the show because they don't want to potentially cause spread of bird flu as well. So this is really about acting early, a month out from the show.
0: Australia's property market is set to show some signs of life this weekend with a slight increase in the number of properties going under the hammer. More than 1,400 auctions are scheduled for Saturday and Sunday. That's 150 more than last week, but still well below figures from 2025. Cotality's head of research, Jared Berg, says it'll be a test of buyer interest around the nation.
4: Because we're actually seeing an 11.7% increase in the volume of auctions this week. So in an environment where demand has been quite weak, it'll be interesting to see how the market responds.
0: Overseas now, and a US judge has ordered the social media giant Meta to pay $800 million for its failure to warn the public about dangers its platforms pose to children. It's the largest ruling against the company over the issue of child safety. More from the BBC's Bernadette Keogh.
5: The judge in New Mexico ruled that Meta had created a public nuisance in the state and instructed the company to change how its platforms function for young users after finding it had harmed children's mental health, as well as the fine earmarked for harm reduction. Meta was ordered to impose a range of youth safety measures, including monthly limits on teens' use of Facebook and Instagram, restrictions on notifications, tighter controls on adult contact with minors, and safeguards for AI chatbots. Meta said it will appeal the ruling and that it's been working to identify and remove harmful content from its platforms.
0: The BBC's Bernadette Keogh. This is Air News. First to NRL, and Bulldogs bench weapon Sitili Tupanoa will make his return from a hamstring injury in tonight's clash with the Roosters. Coach Cameron Seraldo says the former Rooster has been his side's best forward this season.
6: We've done well the last few weeks, but we've known that it'd be great when we have Sitili back on the field, and just watching him out there training last night gave everyone a little bit of excitement, and looking forward to him coming off the bench.
0: Fullback James Tedesco has been ruled out for the Chooks. In the earlier game, the Panthers take on the Warriors in Auckland. AFL, and tonight the Lions' hopes of a top four finish are on the line when they host the Hawks. Meantime, Eagles coach Andrew McQualter says his side won't be taking Collingwood lightly, heading into their clash at Perth Stadium on Sunday. The Magpies have lost over 1,000 games of experience with Jordan Dugowie, Scott Pendlebury and Jeremy Howe all injured. McQualter says the Pies are still dangerous.
7: Everyone, obviously, are going to say the experience they've lost. But their system now, they've been doing it for 6 years straight. So it'll be plug and play. They'll put guys in. They build their game on their pressure. That's their number one or two for AFL pressure. And that's really where they build their game.
0: And England has recalled Ollie Pope to its squad for its first two tests against Pakistan at home as they begin life without Ben Stokes and Brendan McCullum. Australian Independent Radio News.
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2: Air News headlines. I'm Mark Dransfield. Making news today, the US has established the framework for a military presence in WA for AUKUS, with more than 2,000 Americans set to arrive. However, the federal government says it's not a base. Some security experts argue having a US base near Perth would strengthen our sovereignty. The Federal Attorney General has asked the Privacy Commissioner to investigate the risks posed by smart glasses, which can record video. Flights in and out of Sydney Airport have been delayed for hours due to air traffic control staff shortages. And investigations underway into a suspected fatal dog attack in Sydney's southwest. All bird exhibitions will be excluded from next month's Royal Adelaide Show amid another surge in H5 bird flu cases. And US scientists have used AI to design new, fully functional viruses, but they say they're no threat to people. In air sport, the Brisbane Lions' hopes of a top four finish go on the line in tonight's round 22 blockbuster against the Hawks. NRL and Bulldogs bench weapon Satili Tupanoa will make his return from a hamstring injury in tonight's clash with the Roosters. And Cam Norrie has defeated Alex de Minaur in their round of 32 clash at the Canada Open. These stories and more today. This is Air News.
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0: Kaya, kaya nana not, kaya nana not. 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Don't you yo?
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3: Today we will look at calf muscle, ribs, and skin. For calf muscle, we say woolage. Woolage. Woolage is spelled W-O-L-I-D-J. Woolage. Woolage is your calf muscle. Your ribs is your narin. Narin is your ribs. Narin is spelled N-G-A-R-I-N-Y. Narin is your ribs. For your skin, we say yarlin. Yarlin is your skin. Yarlin is spelled Y-A-R-R-L-I-N-Y. Yarlin. And that was today's lesson.
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4: I'm Mark Dransfield. The Greens claim Perth's HMAS Stirling is no longer a sovereign Australian military base. There's speculation the US will use the Perth facility as a naval base after it doubled the number of Americans being deployed there. The federal government maintains the US would utilise the site solely on a rotational basis. But Greens Senator David Shoebridge argues AUKUS has handed Stirling to the United States.
5: If you want the test, whether it's an Australian or a US base, you only have to realise that it's opening in 2027 and being fully functional in 2027, and on no one's time frame, on no one's timetable, were we ever going to have nuclear submarines by 2027. This is a US base.
4: Tens of thousands of plane passengers have been delayed and disrupted due to issues at Sydney's air traffic control tower. Jefferson Shaw has more.
6: Today could be the worst day for delays at Sydney Airport for 6 months after disruptions at Mascot. Some services are running 2 hours behind schedule. Pilots have been blaming air traffic control for the holdup. The federal government's air services agency is already under investigation due to a near-miss last week. The incident saw a controller accidentally clearing a plane into the path of an arriving aircraft. Air Services Australia says flights have now been restored and no further delays are anticipated. Jefferson Shaw, Sydney.
4: Police are investigating links to organised crime as a line of inquiry into a shooting in Sydney's southwest. An

0: 18-year-old was found by emergency services at Greenacre last night with two gunshot wounds to his chest. He's been taken to hospital where he remains in a stable condition. Superintendent Rod Hart says those involved are believed to be known to police.
1: The Bankstown Detective's Office, assistance by officers from Strike Force Falcon and other areas of southwest Sydney, are investigating this matter, and at this point in time, all indications involved that we have at this point is that this has been a targeted attack.
0: Meantime, three people have been charged and six others are in custody after a teenage boy was allegedly assaulted and tortured in North Queensland. The 17-year-old was allegedly found by members of the public injured in bushland in Townsville last month. Among those charged are a 13-year-old boy and a 14-year-old girl. And two people are dead and 15 others injured after a school shooting in Thailand. Authorities report the gunman was a student in Year 9. Air health news, and Australia has become one of the first nations in the world to adopt a new framework for detecting prostate cancer. Some of the biggest changes include urging GPs to discuss PSA testing with men from the age of 50 and to expand detection efforts beyond the blood test as well. Prostate Cancer Foundation Chief of Mission Professor Jeff Dunn says catching the disease early is crucial to survival.
2: So they are evidence-based, they are proactive, and we are making sure that they are integrated with a focus on reducing harm and assessing risk.
0: And the Federal Attorney General has asked the Privacy Commissioner to investigate the risks posed by smart glasses. The issue has been thrown into the spotlight after a cheaper form of the video technology sold out at Kmart, sparking fears about non-consensual video recording, surveillance and harassment. This is AIR News. Interim Carlton coach Josh Fraser says he's yet to make up his mind whether he'll put his name forward for the senior coaching position. Fraser's been given extra time to decide following the death of his father. He says he'll have a discussion with the club about the position next week.
3: Just some conversations with different people just to get the full context of what the job entails. I feel like I've got a pretty good handle on all of that, but if you're in, you're all in. So I want to make sure that, you know, if it was something I was committed to going through a process, that I'm all in on that. And yeah, I'm getting close to a decision.
0: Tonight, the Lions' hopes of a top four finish go on the line against the Hawks. NRL and the Indigenous round continues tonight in New Zealand with the Warriors hosting the Panthers before the Roosters take on the Bulldogs in Sydney. Meantime, Rabbitohs superstar Latrell Mitchell may not play again this season. He's been sidelined since round 9 with nerve damage. Souths coach Wayne Bennett denying he said Mitchell was on the verge of a comeback.
4: Well, I haven't said he was going to be back next week, so I mean, why don't you just give him a ring and find out?
5: When will he be back?
4: I don't know. He doesn't know and I don't know.
5: Are you confident that we'll see him again this year?
4: No.
0: And in golf, Carl Phillips is 5 under par after the opening round of the PGA Tour's Wyndham Championship. He's 4 shots off the lead. Australian Independent Radio News.
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2: Air News headlines. I'm Mark Dransfield. Making news today, the US has established the framework for a military presence in WA for AUKUS, with more than 2,000 Americans set to arrive. However, the federal government says it's not a base. Some security experts argue having a US base near Perth would strengthen our sovereignty. The Federal Attorney General has asked the Privacy Commissioner to investigate the risks posed by smart glasses, which can record video. Flights in and out of Sydney Airport have been delayed for hours due to air traffic control staff shortages. An investigation's underway into a suspected fatal dog attack in Sydney's southwest. All bird exhibitions will be excluded from next month's Royal Adelaide Show amid another surge in H5 bird flu cases. And US scientists have used AI to design new, fully functional viruses, but they say they're no threat to people. In air sport, the Brisbane Lions' hopes of a top four finish go on the line in tonight's round 22 blockbuster against the Hawks. NRL and Bulldogs bench weapon Satili Tupanoa will make his return from a hamstring injury in tonight's clash with the Roosters. And Cam Norrie has defeated Alex de Minaur in their round of 32 clash at the Canada Open. These stories and more today. This is Air News.
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0: Kaya, kaya nana not, kaya nana not. Nije buja, nala buja, nije buja windi, nije nalang jer, nije nalang wangi. Don't you yo? Ni ngan wangi.
1: It's time to bring back the language with Joe Collard.
0: We'll look at the root word for talk. In our ancient language, we say wank. Wank means talk. It's spelled W-A-R-N-R-G, wank. Now, if we were to say talking, then we say wanken, with the add of I and Y at the end of wank, wanken. Now, if we were to take out the I and Y and replace it with A-D-J-A, then it'll be wankaja. Wankaja means talked, as in past tense. Now, if we were to take the DJ out and keep the A in there, then it'll be wanka, wanka, which means languages, wanka. Now, if we take the A out and keep the two I's in, then it'll be wanki, wanki. Wanki means language. Now, if we were to put my at the front of that, then it'll be my wanki, which means the home language. This is important in places where there is many dialects. So today we learnt about talk, wank.
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5: This is Air News Western Australia. I'm Mark Dransfield. It's been revealed the former Bishop of Broome won't give evidence at his district court trial. Christopher Saunders is accused of sexually abusing three young Aboriginal men between 2008 and 2017. Seven out of 26 charges against him have now been dropped, all of which he denies. Closing arguments will start on Monday. Meantime, a 38-year-old Perth man has been charged with grooming.

0: Police say the man was aware a British teenager was under 16 when they exchanged explicit images on a social media app. Federal police have seized the man's iPhone, computer and hard drive from his home near Rockingham. The federal government is denying claims the US is establishing a military base in WA. More from federal politics reporter Nelson Scott.
1: Under the AUKUS agreement, nuclear submarines from the US and UK will be rotating through HMAS Stirling near Perth. But there are concerns the US will use the facility as its own military base. Following revelations, more than 2,000 Americans will be deployed there, nearly double what was previously claimed by Australia. The concerns are compounded by the US Navy setting up the same administrative and support framework it uses for its standard overseas bases. But Defence Minister Richard Marles says Stirling will remain under Australian control.
2: It's a rotation, so none of this is new.
1: Former Home Affairs Secretary Mike Pezzullo argues a US base is not necessarily a bad thing.
3: Bolstering our sovereignty because it says that we're stronger with a partner.
1: The first nuclear submarines will port at HMAS Stirling next year. Nelson Scott, Canberra.
0: However, Green Senator David Shoebridge says AUKUS has handed Stirling to the United States.
4: If you want the test, whether it's an Australian or a US base, you only have to realise that it's opening in 2027 and being fully functional in 2027, and on no one's timeframe, on no one's timetable, were we ever going to have nuclear submarines by 2027. This is a US base.
0: The Union for Catholic School Staff says its members are being bullied, intimidated and threatened by parents at an increasing rate. Catholic Education WA has released a code of conduct listing unacceptable behaviours, including entering classrooms uninvited. Breaches can result in a ban from school grounds. And this weekend's Avon Descent race is going ahead despite low water levels. The iconic two-day race will see competitors battle the elements along the Avon and Swan Rivers. Event organisers say this year may be the lowest water levels the race has ever experienced. In air sport, Eagles coach Andrew McWalter says his side won't be taking Collingwood lightly, heading into their clash at Perth Stadium on Sunday. The Magpies have lost over 1,000 games of experience, with Jordan Dugowie, Scott Pendlebury and Jeremy Howe all injured. But McWalter says the Pies are still dangerous.
5: Everyone, obviously, are going to say the experience they've lost, but their system now, they've been doing it for 6 years straight, so it'll be plug and play. They'll put guys in. They build their game on their pressure. That's their number one or two for AFL pressure, and that's really where they build their game.
0: In other sports news, the Perth Bears have unveiled their home jersey ahead of their debut 2027 season in the NRL. The design features black and red stripes with the original North Sydney Bears logo. The West Coast Fever have announced captain Jess Anstis will not be offered a contract for next season. Anstis has made 149 appearances for the club and led them since 2024 and will leave as a premiership player. It's not yet clear whether the 29-year-old will play elsewhere. Perth Wildcats guard Elijah Pepper has won the New Zealand NBL's Most Valuable Player Award as his Wellington Saints prepare for the grand final. He's averaged 29 points per game, the highest average in the league since 2019. Pepper will rejoin the Wildcats for pre-season training following Sunday's decider. And in tennis, Cam Norrie has defeated Alex de Minaur in their round of 32 clash at the Canada Open. De Minaur took the first set 7-5 but lost the next two 6-7, 1-6. Perth's Talia Gibson has also been knocked out. This is Air News Western Australia.
6: Kai Wanju, good afternoon. Jeff here on the drive on this Friday afternoon. Checking the roads, well, the freeway southbound, a crash has been reported southbound there just after Russell Road, Gibbs Road, the Kwinana Freeway there. Watch out for that if you're going that way. Crash reported there. Gibbs Road, Russell Road there in Atwell on the Kwinana Freeway. Traffic is busy back to Berrigan Drive. And the weather, well, can expect a shower or two later this afternoon. 8 degrees overnight. Then for tomorrow, showers, top of 16 degrees. Sunday, shower or two, 17 degrees. And that goes for Monday as well. Right now in Perth, it's on 19 degrees on Noongar Radio with me, Jeff, where I'm playing songs like this one from Dan Sultan.

That's Real Life, just there, Catch Me I'm Falling, ending that set of music. Whip on Hide from Dan Sultan started that set of music. Noiseworks as well, Take Me Back. Futon Couch from Missy Higgins, along with Bujra, Shura Kura. Yeah, nah, that's the name of the song. Nah, just Shura Kura, that's all it was. That Ain't Bad from Rat Cat and Nocturnal with Reason to Live. It's just gone 3:30 now here in Perth. Let's have another look at the traffic, see what's happening on the freeway southbound, busy. Usual bits there now from just after Vincent Street through to Mill Point Road. Further on though, still looking busy there on and off from the Roe Highway entry through to Thomas Road southbound on the freeway. And it is still a bit busy there in Atwell due to an

0: earlier praying around Russell Road, Gibbs Road, northbound the freeway, a little bit busy around Anchortel Road, and again going over the narrows into the city, further on busy on and off between Stevenson Ave through to Erindale Road, and it's also looking busy on and off between Ocean Reef Road and... let me check here. It is... what's the name of the road? Burns Beach Road. And if you do spot any of the traffic problems, pull over. Let me know on the SMS 0476 797601. Text when it is safe and legal to do so.
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3: Air News headlines. I'm Mark Dransfield. Making news today, the US has established the framework for a military presence in WA for AUKUS, with more than 2,000 Americans set to arrive. However, the federal government says it's not a base. Some security experts argue having a US base near Perth would strengthen our sovereignty. The Federal Attorney General has asked the Privacy Commissioner to investigate the risks posed by smart glasses, which can record video. Flights in and out of Sydney Airport have been delayed for hours due to air traffic control staff shortages. An investigation's underway into a suspected fatal dog attack in Sydney's southwest. All bird exhibitions will be excluded from next month's Royal Adelaide Show amid another surge in H5 bird flu cases. And US scientists have used AI to design new, fully functional viruses, but they say they're no threat to people. In air sport, the Brisbane Lions' hopes of a top four finish go on the line in tonight's round 22 blockbuster against the Hawks. NRL and Bulldogs bench weapon Satili Tupanoa will make his return from a hamstring injury in tonight's clash with the Roosters. And Cam Norrie has defeated Alex de Minaur in their round of 32 clash at the Canada Open. These stories and more today. This is Air News.
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0: There goes the Models, Beacon Love, here on Noir Radio. Earlier on was In Excess with Original Sin, Hold My Hand from Books Kid, and Noiseworks with No Lies. It's The Drive with me, Jeff, here on Noir Radio. It's about 12 minutes to 4. Let's have another look at the traffic for us here in Perth. And let's go to... Orong Road, that's looking busy. Eastbound there, as you come off the Graham Farmer Freeway, approaching Francisco Street, and also further along, looking busy there, going through Carlisle as you come up towards Oates Street, looking busy heading out of the city. And as for the freeway, well, northbound on the freeway, it is looking not too bad until round about South Terrace into the city, looking fairly busy. Further on, busy, Cedric Street through to just before Carnut Road. A report of a prang has happened there in Innaloo. Further on, a little bit busy there around Reed Highway. And again there in Joondalup, just before Shenton Ave. Southbound the freeway, busy, Vincent Street through to Millpoint Road. Further on, busy, from around about Farrington Road to the Roe Highway entry. A report of a prang or something holding up the traffic there. And further on, busy just after Armidale Road, on and off through to Mortimer Road there in Wellard. I understand there is a breakdown down there just after Mortimer Road on the freeway southbound. Now, if you spot any of the traffic problems, pull over, let me know on the SMS 0476 797601. Text when it is safe and legal to do so.
1: Kaya, kaya nanonot, kaya nanonot. Nije buja, nala buja, nije buja windi, nije nalang jer, nije nalang wangi. Don't you yo? Nip ngan wangi.
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3: 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She is my mother. Bal nanya nank. Bal nanya nank. She is my mother. He is my father. Bal nanya mam. Bal nanya mam. He is my father. She is my sister. Bal nanya chuk. 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She is my sister. He is my brother. Bal nanya ngun. 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He is my brother. And that was today's lesson.
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0: here for the long summer days and the torrential downpours, the barbie sizzling at sundown and the early morning wake-up calls. We're here for all of it. The good and the not so good. 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
4: This is Air News Western Australia. I'm Mark Dransfield. It's been revealed the former Bishop of Broome won't give evidence at his district court trial. Christopher Saunders is accused of sexually abusing three young Aboriginal men between 2008 and 2017. Seven out of 26 charges against him have now been dropped, all of which he denies. Closing arguments will start on Monday. Meantime, a 38-year-old Perth man has been charged with grooming. Police say the man was aware a British teenager was under 16 when they exchanged explicit images on a social media app. Federal police have seized the man's iPhone, computer and hard drive from his home near Rockingham. The federal government is denying claims the US is establishing a military base in WA. More from federal politics reporter Nelson Scott.
5: Under the AUKUS agreement, nuclear submarines from the US and UK will be

0: rotating through HMAS Stirling near Perth. But there are concerns the US will use the facility as its own military base. Following revelations, more than 2,000 Americans will be deployed there, nearly double what was previously claimed by Australia. The concerns are compounded by the US Navy setting up the same administrative and support framework it uses for its standard overseas bases. But Defence Minister Richard Marles says Stirling will remain under Australian control.
1: It's a rotation, so none of this is new.
0: Former Home Affairs Secretary Mike Pezzullo argues a US base is not necessarily a bad thing.
2: Bolstering our sovereignty because it says that we're stronger with a partner.
0: The first nuclear submarines will port at HMAS Stirling next year. Nelson Scott, Canberra.
3: However, Green Senator David Shoebridge says AUKUS has handed Stirling to the United States.
4: If you want the test for whether it's an Australian or a US base, you only have to realise that it's opening in 2027 and being fully functional in 2027, and on no one's timeframe, on no one's timetable, were we ever going to have nuclear submarines by 2027. This is a US base.
3: The Union for Catholic School Staff says its members are being bullied, intimidated and threatened by parents at an increasing rate. Catholic Education WA has released a code of conduct listing unacceptable behaviours, including entering classrooms uninvited. Breaches can result in a ban from school grounds. And this weekend's Avon Descent race is going ahead despite low water levels. The iconic two-day race will see competitors battle the elements along the Avon and Swan Rivers. Event organisers say this year may be the lowest water levels the race has ever experienced. In air sport, Eagles coach Andrew McWalter says his side won't be taking Collingwood lightly, heading into their clash at Perth Stadium on Sunday. The Magpies have lost over 1,000 games of experience, with Jordan Dugowie, Scott Pendlebury and Jeremy Howe all injured. But McWalter says the Pies are still dangerous.
5: Everyone, obviously, are going to say the experience they've lost, but their system now, they've been doing it for 6 years straight, so it'll be plug and play. They'll put guys in. They build their game on their pressure. That's their number one or two for AFL pressure, and that's really where they build their game.
3: In other sports news, the Perth Bears have unveiled their home jersey ahead of their debut 2027 season in the NRL. The design features black and red stripes with the original North Sydney Bears logo. The West Coast Fever have announced captain Jess Anstis will not be offered a contract for next season. Anstis has made 149 appearances for the club and led them since 2024 and will leave as a premiership player. It's not yet clear whether the 29-year-old will play elsewhere. Perth Wildcats guard Elijah Pepper has won the New Zealand NBL's Most Valuable Player Award as his Wellington Saints prepare for the grand final. He's averaged 29 points per game, the highest average in the league since 2019. Pepper will rejoin the Wildcats for pre-season training following Sunday's decider. And in tennis, Cam Norrie has defeated Alex Demonar in their round of 32 clash at the Canada Open. Demonar took the first set 7-5 but lost the next two 6-7, 1-6. Perth's Talia Gibson has also been knocked out. This is Air News Western Australia.
6: Kai Wanju, good afternoon. Jeff here on the drive here on Noongar Radio. Checking the traffic for us here in Perth. Let's go to... oh, the freeway, this time northbound on the freeway. It is looking a little bit busy there, going over the narrows into the city, further on busy, just after Hutton Street through to Carinut Road, and further on again, looking busy there around Shenton Ave. And southbound on the freeway, busy from just after Vincent Street to Millport Road, slows down just after South Street through to the Roe Highway entry. There was an earlier prang. I understand it has been cleared. And then again, just after Armidale Road through to Anchortail Road, looking busy. And also again, just after Mortimer Road, a little bit busy there. Now, if you spot any other traffic problems, pull over, let me know on the SMS 0476 797 601. Text when it is safe and legal to do so. And the weather for the rest of today, showers. 8 degrees tonight, then for tomorrow, showers, 16 degrees. Sunday and Monday, showers, tops of 17 degrees. Right now in Perth, 18 degrees on Noongar Radio with me, Jeff, where I'm playing songs like this one from Max Judo.

There goes Martha and the Muffins with Echo Beach. Earlier on was Hold Me Down from Max Judo, and Dire Straits in the middle there with Lady Writer. It's a 4:15. Let's have another look at the roads for us for this Friday afternoon here in Perth, almost the weekend. Now, on the freeway southbound, busy from about the Loftus Street Bridge through to Mill Point Road, slows down just after Manning Road, and further on, looking busy there, just after Russell Road, on and off through to Anchortel Road. And northbound on the freeway, looking busy there in South Perth, just before Mill Point Road, heading into the city, and further on busy there from around about Stevenson Ave through to just before Carinut Road. And further on, a little bit busy there around Shenton Ave there in Joondalup. And some other busy spots around town include Wanneroo Road northbound,

0: through the suburb of Barangaroo as you come up to Hepburn Ave, and also looking busy there on Tonkin Highway. Now this is both directions there between Hale Road and Walsh Road East. They're in Wattle Grove, Forestfield. Keep that in mind if you're going that way. And if you spot any of the traffic problems, remember to pull over. Let us know on the SMS 0476 797 601. Text when it is safe and legal to do so.
1: We're here for the long summer days and the torrential downpours, the barbie sizzling at sundown and the early morning wake-up calls. We're here for all of it. The good and the not so good. Every single day. 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
0: Jeff here on the drive, here on Noongar Radio on this Friday afternoon here in Perth. Now, the 2026 census is happening next Tuesday, and that's being conducted by the Australian Bureau of Statistics. Now, participation is compulsory for everyone in the country on census night, and to explain it a bit more, we've got Neville Khan from the Australian Bureau of Statistics. G'day, Neville.
3: Hey, Jeff. How you going, mate?
0: Yeah, good. Now, the census, what do we need to do?
3: Just like you said in your introduction, census is happening next Tuesday, so it happens on the 11th of August every 5 years. It's always on the second Tuesday in August. So basically what people should have received in the mail now is a letter from the Australian Bureau of Statistics outlining the different ways that people can conduct their census. So people have options. They can either go online and complete it, or they can request a paper form and have somebody from one of our teams come out and drop a form off and then come back and pick it up.
0: That's good for people who prefer the paper form. Now, what about people who may not be able to physically fill in a form? They might be, I suppose, unable to write, or even what help can they get?
3: So we got different strategies to assist people in different areas depending on what their needs are. In our remote communities, we literally door knock every single door in the communities and talk to the households and assist them with completing their forms. If there's people in the urban areas that need assistance, they can also reach out to us and have a staff member come and assist with completing those forms also. So we have different strategies to assist people in different areas.
0: Yeah, now speaking of getting to all the households there, tell us about some of the places that people, or the people from the ABS, have had to travel to.
3: So obviously census is one of the biggest exercises that are taken by the Australian government. So we literally have to visit every single household. So we count all the dwellings across the country. And then we literally either drop forms off or drop some mail off or visit every one of those houses. So it's a huge undertaking, and it takes lots of staff members to do this. So I think we have almost around 30,000 staff who assist us with the census across the country.
0: Yeah. Now, Neville, how has previous censuses helped with planning decisions?
3: The data that we collect for the census is used by stakeholders within your community. It's used by the government to do some forward planning over the next 5 years. So it gives the government a snapshot of where we're at as a country in terms of population. But a part of that also comes is the data around different services that different communities might need. So if we had a population growth, then obviously we'd be looking for mums and bubs programs and childcare programs, maybe even, you know, extra classrooms and teachers in your school. This data goes a long way in making sure that the distribution of Commonwealth funds goes to areas where it's needed the most.
0: Yeah. Now, a big thing at the moment, I suppose, with modern technology and people worrying about privacy. Now, people might be worried about the information that they give on the census might not be kept safe, Neville.
3: That is a myth that we deal with. And we are actually bound by legislation and law so that we cannot share this information with any any other person or government departments or any stakeholders. So what actually happens, Jeff, is we complete the census, it all becomes de-identified and we all become a number. So we are bound by law not to be able to share anybody's personal information with anybody. So no one in housing, no one in Centrelink, no police, no other government departments can receive this information.
0: Yeah. And just a reminder again, when is it going to be held there, Neville?
3: So Census Night nationally is on the 11th of August. But if you've got your letter in the mail giving you some instructions on how best to complete your census, you can actually complete it now if you know where you're going to be on the 11th. So if you're going to be in your normal residence and, you know, the same people are going to be there and you decide to go online and do it, you can do that now. Or else it'll be on the 11th.
0: Yeah.
3: Next Tuesday.
0: Yeah. Okay, Neville, thank you very much for joining us today here on Noongar Radio, letting us know about the census.
3: No worries. Thank you very much.
0: Yeah.
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0: complete it now if you know where you're going to be on the 11th. So if you're going to be in your normal residence and, you know, the same people are going to be there and you decide to go online and do it, you can do that now. Or else it'll be on the 11th, next Tuesday.
1: Yeah. Okay, Neville, thank you very much for joining us today here on Noongar Radio, letting us know about the census.
0: No worries. Thank you very much.
1: Yeah.
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0: London. Radio Aileron. Heard from Footprints. When a Man Loves a Woman. It's come out to 4:30. It's The Drive with me, Jeff. We'll check in with Maid Rose to see how the traffic is looking. And some of the things, or one of the things that's happening in Perth this weekend, in the WAFL, South Fremantle take on East Perth in round 18 of the Waffle. Yeah, South Fremantle versus East Perth. They're in Fremantle with the league match starting at 2:30 p.m. And also Juventus versus Inter Milan. That's happening at Perth Stadium on Saturday afternoon.
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0: 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It's just gone 4:30. Let's check the traffic with Tony at Main Roads. How's the traffic looking right now, Tony?
2: Good afternoon. Well, there is quite a bit to be aware of. There's a truck breakdown on Mounts Bay Road eastbound before Birdia Drive in the Perth CBD. The left lane is blocked and traffic is quite heavy on the approach. Please drive with caution. And a crash on 2J Road is closed eastbound after Row Highway in Middle Swan. Traffic is heavy in the area. Please proceed with caution. And a breakdown on the Mitchell Freeway northbound. That's before Carinup Road in Carinup. The vehicle is in the right emergency lane. There's no traffic delays, but please slow down and proceed with caution. Drive safely, and that's the latest from Main Roads.
0: Okay, thanks, Tony. And I'll check the traffic again a little bit later here on The Drive here on Noongar Radio.

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is Dan Sultan, just there, Kingdom, here on Noongar Radio. And in that set of music, started off with Queen, It's a Hard Life, also played Black Fire, Got to Be a Change, Prince with Raspberry Beret, also Phil Collins with A Mist Again, and Dan Sultan just there, Kingdom. It's about 10 minutes away from 5, checking the traffic, and there's a breakdown on Mount Spey Road, eastbound before Brittier Drive there in Crawley, down the bottom of King's Park there. Keep that in mind if you're going that way. And elsewhere on the roads here in Perth, well, it's starting to look a little bit better. A little bit busy though on the freeway southbound, just after Vincent Street to Mill Point Road, and further on busy between Armidale Road and Rowley Road. Northbound the freeway, a little bit busy around Mount Spey Road, and again busy there just after Hutton Street through to Caronup Road. If you spot anything else, pull over, let me know on the SMS 0476 797 601. Text when it is safe and legal to do so. Here's Olivia Newton-John and Electric Light Orchestra, Xanadu, on Noongar Radio.

0: There goes Smokey and Chris Norman, Don't Play a Rock and Roll to Me. As well as Xanadu from ELO and Olivia Newton-John. Got the news coming up soon here on Noongar Radio.
1: This one's called True Story. I'm standing at the front desk waiting to be served. Been standing here 10 minutes or more, starting to get bored. When in walks Abby, all smiling bright and happy in his ways. I try to warn him with my eyes. Chew. Can't tell him I am shame. In his rush of getting dressed, his shirt all tucked in tight, he forgot one thing that most men do, which can be an ugly sight. I scowl at him with such a frown, girl's face is crimson red. Then he knew of what was wrong, his zipper completely down. He left as quickly as he came, in an awful rush. Next time he looked before he leaps, to avoid his red face blush. Thank you.
0: This has been a Bilya Kepwagening Riverwater story, thanks to the Community Arts Network of WA.
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9: Hello there, I'm Terry Daniel. Air travellers around the nation have been affected by domestic delays due to air traffic control issues in Sydney. The Federal Government's Air Services Agency restricted planes leaving the city, triggering delays of more than 2 hours. Airlines for Australia CEO Stephen Beckett says more than 250 aircraft were held up leaving Sydney and the effects have been felt right around Australia.
10: Those planes are running behind time. They're in the wrong place at the wrong time. And so there'll be delays throughout the day. So while the restrictions are removed in Sydney right now and planes can depart and land, those delays were baked in hours ago.
9: Overseas, and the death toll has risen to 6 in a school shooting in Thailand. At least 15 others are injured, with some in critical condition, as authorities identify the shooter as a Year 9 student. In Brisbane, the Ekesho organisers have confirmed there'll be no changes to their poultry, pigeons and bird competition and displays this year. The Royal Adelaide Show have moved to scrap their bird exhibitions for 2026 amid South Australia's growing bird flu outbreak. Queensland's Minister for Primary Industries, Tony Perrott, says they're taking extra precautions with biosecurity measures ramped up.
11: The department have been working directly with the poultry exhibits here, making certain that the birds that are actually coming in here are well. They're all clear has been given, but it's important work just to give confidence to the broader community that we're taking the avian influenza and the potential impact seriously here in this state.
9: Meantime, in Victoria, the Victorian state government has ordered poultry farms with more than 50 birds to be placed under housing orders in a bid to protect the industry from bird flu. The order

0: will impact on free-range farms and is expected to last for at least 14 days. There have been a further 20 positive cases of bird flu, all in greater crested terns in the state's southwest around Portland and Nelson. There are now 175 confirmed detections in Australia. Both the federal government and opposition have dismissed claims the US has established a naval base in Perth. Over 2,000 Americans are set to support nuclear submarine operations at HMAS Stirling in Western Australia. The US has also established a naval support service for the site, prompting speculation it intends to use the facility as a base. But Shadow Defence Minister James Patterson has told News 24 Stirling has a distinctly Australian flavour.
1: I was at HMAS Stirling recently. There's an Australian commanding officer. It is Australians who control who comes on and off the base. The mess serves Australian food. It is genuinely an Australian base with an enduring US presence.
0: In Air Health News, new research suggests natural sugars from fruit and honey help fuel the evolution of the human brain. Mark Dransfield has this report.
2: Researchers at the University of Sydney modelled 4 million years of human nutrition. Their study found naturally sweet foods provided critical glucose before cooking made starchy grains easy to digest. Lead author Professor Jenny Brand-Miller says the findings may explain why we crave sweet foods today.
3: As the brain got bigger and bigger and bigger, it uses lots of energy, glucose energy. From the start of evolution, at least 25% of energy came from sugars. The sugars in fruit and honey.
0: Also making news, there are calls for Sydney's busiest roads to be the target of higher density housing. 10 transport corridors, including Parramatta Road and the Northern Beaches B line, have been singled out by Housing Now as prime locations to boost the city's housing supply. This is Air News. AFL News, and Josh Fraser will finally sit down with Carlton next week to discuss the vacant senior coaching role. The Blues interim coach is yet to confirm whether he wants the job, despite steering the club to 9 wins from 11 games. Several candidates have already been interviewed, with Fraser delaying his decision as he mourns the loss of his father.
4: The club's given me some time, which is I appreciate, given what the last week's entailed. So, yeah, most of my thinking this week's been around the Saints, and I'll have a discussion with the club next week.
0: Carlton takes on St Kilda at Marvel Stadium on Sunday night, in a clash which could shape both clubs' finals hopes. Tonight, the Brisbane Lions host Hawthorn at the Gabba in a battle between third and fifth on the ladder. Round 23 of the NRL is continuing in Auckland, New Zealand. The Panthers versus the Warriors match is underway. A short time ago in the first half, the New Zealand Warriors led 12-0. Later tonight, it's the Sydney Roosters hosting the Canterbury Bulldogs. Tomorrow's battle for Brisbane will be a chance to secure local bragging rights for the Brisbane Broncos and the Dolphins. Broncos coach Michael Maguire says his team's defence will be a key focus.
5: We need to work hard at our defence. You know, it's areas there in our defence that, you know, we've talked about. That's really important for us. And obviously, you know, just building cohesion and connection with our players. Obviously, Tom, Ez, Reece, and you know, Billy's there at 9. So giving that spine a crack at it to sort of see what we can do moving forward.
0: Australian Independent Radio News.
6: 7th of August. Getalung Wada, word of the day. But God shows his love for us in that while we are still sinners, Christ died for us. Romans 5:8. Dear friends and family, Paul writes from prison and talks of God's love, for church at Rome faced tough troubles thereof. Paul says, don't worry, God gave sins a shove. Christ's death brought peace to our hearts like a dove. Hope and joy are ours from heaven above. By praying, Paul's faith fits us like a glove. Hallelujah. Young and all abridia.
7: Kai, won't you? Good afternoon. Jeff here on the drive here on Noongar Radio, checking the traffic. And there's that breakdown there on Mounts Bay Road heading into the city just before Bridia Drive there in Crawley. Watch out for that, the big roundabout there. And also, looking busy there, freeway southbound from roundabout the Loftus Street Bridge through to Mill Point Road, looking busy there. Then further south, busy on and off between Armidale Road and Anchortail Road. Northbound on the freeway, a little bit busy around Mounts Bay Road. And further on, busy just before Hutton Street through to just before Carronut Road. And then further on the freeway northbound, it is looking good. got a report of a praying

This is on 2J Road, northbound, just after Rowe Highway there in Stratton. Watch out for that if you're going that way. That's just before Lewis Jones Cross. Keep that in mind if you're going that way, heading eastbound there. 2J Road, just after Rowe Highway there in Stratton. And the weather, can expect a low tonight of 8 degrees with some showers. Then for tomorrow, showers, top of 16 degrees. Sunday and Monday, both showers, 17 degrees. Right now in Perth, it's on 17 degrees on Noongar Radio with me, Jeff, where I'm playing songs like this one from Jessica Mowboy.

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0: Van Halen ending that set of music there with Jump. Here on Lamar Radio, start off with Jessica Mowboy, Good Times. Also Roxette with Joyride. Rush from Big Audio Dynamite 2. Lunatic Band with Lost Boy. Also Pato Banton and UB40 with Baby Come Back. It's The Drive here on Noongar Radio. We'll check with Main Roads to see how the traffic is doing.
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2: Good afternoon. Well, there is a truck breakdown to be mindful of on Mounts Bay Road, city bound before Point Lewis Rotary in the Perth CBD. The left lane is blocked and traffic is heavy on the approach. Please drive with caution. And a breakdown on the Tonkin Highway northbound before Leach Highway near the Perth Airport. The vehicle is in the right emergency lane with traffic slow on the approach. Please drive with caution as the vehicle is on a bend. Taking a look at the freeways, the northbound run is slow. Narrows Bridge to Hay Street, Hutton Street to Reed Highway and Shenton Avenue. And the southbound run is busy. Hay Street to Mill Point Road and Rowley Road to Thomas Road. Drive safely, and that's the latest from Main Roads.
0: Okay, thanks Tony. And I'll check the traffic again a little bit later here on The Drive, here on Noongar Radio.
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4: Air News headlines. I'm Mark Dransfield. Making news today, the US has established the framework for a military presence in WA for AUKUS, with more than 2,000 Americans set to arrive. However, the federal government says it's not a base. Some security experts argue having a US base near Perth would strengthen our sovereignty. The Federal Attorney General has asked the Privacy Commissioner to investigate the risks posed by smart glasses, which can record video. Flights in and out of Sydney Airport have been delayed for hours due to air traffic control staff shortages. An investigation's underway into a suspected fatal dog attack in Sydney's southwest. All bird exhibitions will be excluded from next

0: month's Royal Adelaide show amid another surge in H5 bird flu cases. And US scientists have used AI to design new fully functional viruses, but they say they're no threat to people. In air sport, the Brisbane Lions' hopes of a top four finish go on the line in tonight's round 22 blockbuster against the Hawks. NRL and Bulldogs bench weapon Satili Tupanoa will make his return from a hamstring injury in tonight's clash with the Roosters. And Cam Norrie has defeated Alex de Minaur in their round of 32 clash at the Canada Open. These stories and more today. This is AIR News.
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2: Here's a moment in Aboriginal history. I'm afraid my wife will commit suicide if my boy is not back soon, for she is good for nothing. Only cry day and night. I have as much love for my dear wife and children as you have for yours. So if you have any feelings at all, please send the boy back as quick as you can. It did not take long for him to go, but it takes a long time for him to come back. A father pleading with the Aborigines Department in WA for the return of his son, 1903. This has been a moment in Aboriginal history.
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0: There goes Phil Wally Stack, just there here on Noongar Radio. On the Rock was the name of that tune. You Too with When Love Comes to Town, and also played for the Roompy Band with Sit Down Money. What's coming up to a quarter to six now. Let's have another look at the roads, see what's going on here in Perth. Well, earlier prang there out at Stratton, that has cleared from 2J Road there, so some good news there. Now the freeway, that's just a little bit busy there around Mill Point Road southbound, but further on though, bit of a traffic hold up there just after Russell Road on the freeway southbound. And again around Anchortail Road northbound on the freeway, it is looking a little bit busy there around Arundale Road there in Gwellup. Now if you spot any of the traffic problems, pull over, let us know on the SMS 0476 797601, text when it is safe and legal to do so.
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0: It's Friday today, August the 7th for 2026. That happens to be National Lighthouse Day, and it's also International Beer Day today. If it's your birthday today, big happy birthday to you from us here at Noongar Radio, sharing your birthday with fashion model Megan Gale. She is 51 today. Also 51 today is actress Charlize Theron. Former Test cricketer Greg Chappell, he is 78 today. On this day in history, in the year 1420, construction begins on the dome of Florence Cathedral. On this day in 1948, in the London Olympics, athlete Fanny Blankers-Cohen, who was pregnant with her third child, helped the Dutch team win the 4x100 metres relay. And on this day in 1980, John Lennon began recording his final album, Double Fantasy, at the Hit Factory in New York City. And the number one songs on this day in years past, in 1980, Funky Town had Lip Sync had Funky Town at the top of the charts. In 1990, MC Hammer had You Can't Touch This at number one. And in 2000, Anastasia had I'm Out of Love at number one. But let's go back to the year 2000.
3: Ooh.

0: Solid Stone, just the Rhythm of Nature. It also played for you is Lou Reed with Vicious and Anastasia. I'm out of love. I'm out of time for today. Have a good weekend. I'll be back on Monday at 3 p.m. But keep it here on Noongar Radio.
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4: Hello there, I'm Terry Daniel. The Federal Opposition claims the government's gambling bill could see wagering ads aired during children's television. Under the bill, TV betting ads would be limited to 3 per hour between 6 in the morning and 8:30 at night. The legislation currently has no path through the Senate, with the Coalition and the Greens both calling for it to be strengthened. Deputy Liberal leader Jane Hume argues it risks watering down already stringent restrictions.
5: And most importantly, we don't want to see the already stringent measures around gambling advertising, particularly during children's television programming hours, reduced. We want to make sure that that is stricter, not more lenient.
4: More than 400,000 people are expected to flock through the gates for this year's ECCA in Brisbane. It opens to the public this weekend. RNA Chief Executive Brendan Christo says the magic of the show and its connection to country life is being celebrated as part of the 150th anniversary.
6: Really telling city people why the bush is so important, where our food and fibre comes from, and you know, without those country exhibitors and the livestock and the 21,000 entries we get each year, it wouldn't be the ECCA, it'd just be another fun day out.
4: Meantime, ECCA organisers say their bird exhibition and competitions will run as normal, assuring all their chickens, pigeons and geese are healthy. The Royal Adelaide Show has decided to scrap its bird-related attractions amid rising H5 flu cases across South Australia. Poultry farmers in Victoria are being forced to house their birds as cases of bird flu continue to climb. The order, which replaces a voluntary code, applies to farms with more than 50 birds and will initially last for 14 days. Victorian Agriculture Minister Michaela Settle says the government is also moving to avoid shortages of eggs and poultry.
7: We're working proactively to make sure that eggs and poultry are protected and that Victorians can continue to afford and find them on the shelves.
4: Aged care workers are being assaulted 6.5 times more than people in any other job. New Australian Institute of Health and Safety data shows there were more than 2,000 serious workers' compensation claims in Western Australia's healthcare and social assistance industry in a year. Board Chair Celia

0: Antonovsky recommends employers conduct risk assessments of residents.
1: The assaults typically come from people with conditions that, like Alzheimer's or dementia. Life changes, moving into a facility that they're not familiar with, and memory loss can really make the environment quite confusing for ageing Australians.
0: The New South Wales opposition wants to ditch low and medium rise housing reforms introduced by Labor. The current policy does not allow councils to intervene in the approvals of six-storey apartment blocks near town centres singled out by the New South Wales government. Opposition leader Kelly Sloan says a Liberal government would give councils a say over such approvals.
2: At the moment, what the state government's done is apply a very rigid, one-size-fits-all approach to all of those 171 council areas. We know very well that what works in Parramatta won't necessarily work in Beverly Hills, will not necessarily work in Drummoyne.
0: Finally, to the Australian share market, the All Ords closed down 6 points at 94.45. And one Australian dollar was buying 70.3 US cents. This is AIR News. AFL News, and a decision on Josh Fraser's coaching future at Carlton is just days away. Jordan Tunbridge reports.
3: Josh Fraser is yet to decide whether he wants the Carlton coaching job, the club giving him extra time as he mourns the loss of his father last week.
4: Which I appreciate, given what the last week's entailed, so have a discussion with the club next week.
3: The Blues have been interviewing other candidates as Fraser enjoys an excellent run of 9 wins from 11 games as caretaker coach.
4: Now the opportunity for me to take all the information on board, and if I put my hand up, then I am all in. It's been a considered approach in that way, and if I don't put my hand up, there'll be a reason for that.
3: Carlton faces St Kilda at Marvel Stadium on Sunday night in a clash that could shape both clubs' finals hopes. Jordan Tunbridge, Melbourne.
0: In other AFL news, Brody Grundy has been ruled out of Sydney Swans clash with Port Adelaide for personal reasons. The star ruckman replaced in the lineup by Will Green, who makes his AFL debut. The GWS Giants will be boosted by the return of skipper Toby Green from injury for Sunday's clash with the Gold Coast Suns. Tonight's AFL match is underway, the Brisbane Lions playing Hawthorn at the Gabba. Incoming NRL club, the Perth Bears, have revealed their inaugural jersey. The strip features red and black hoops, a throwback to the old North Sydney Bears jersey from the 1970s. Coach Mal Meninga raving about the design.
5: I love it. Powerful, you know, strong, represents and acknowledged history. I think all WA fans will love the colours.
0: NRL action tonight, and in Auckland a short time ago, the New Zealand Warriors were in front of Penrith 22 points to nil. Next up, the Sydney Roosters versus the Canterbury Bulldogs game is underway at Sydney Football Stadium. Australian Independent Radio News.
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0: song 25 years ago, Treaty. And still, we are waiting for our treaty. Where is our treaty?
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0: shit smoked up and whatever. 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
1: Don't like hip hop or swearing? Well, you on the wrong show. Good night. And

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0: What up, all you mob? Now, this is your boy Bright, and you're about to listen to some funky shit, man. I'm telling you right now, if you don't want to listen to some hardcore hip-hop or some explicit lyrics, some big butts and I cannot lie, man, you better turn around, you better walk into that bedroom and say no. What up?
1: I'm calling him now. Hello? Hi, Matt. This is fucking answering machine. This guy never answers his fucking phone. Hi, Mac, it's Peter, bro. I just got your text saying they're bringing out a new mixtape with Nate and Caps called The Smart Asses. Number one, fucking congratulations on a great title. You know, I've always said it like a smart ass better than a hard ass. But unless we're talking about them chicas, in which case, I like a hard ass better than a lard ass essay. You know, we don't fuck around. Nah, but on a real note, smart asses, great. I like to hear it every time a car passes. Have people saying they're half fathers, you smart bastards. Can't wait to hear that shit, man. Tell Nate and Captain said, what up? Learn how to answer your fucking phone. Peace.

0: fucking good. I ended up crushing it and snorting it. And like whatever was left over, I just fucking shelved the cunt because that's how fucking good it was, eh? Sick cunt.
1: Hey, please be advised that some of the music played on Friday nights is explicit, having strong coarse language and tones.

0: 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I don't know my place.
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1212. 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And if you do, tell Jesus, don't tell us.

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2: Don't like hip hop or swearing? 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Good night, and don't let the dead bugs bite. If you are
3: offended, all I want to do is make the whole crowd bounce, y'all. 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Bounce, y'all.

What up, all you mob? Now, this is your boy Bright, and you're about to listen to some funky shit, man. I'm telling you right now, if you don't want to listen to some hardcore hip-hop or some explicit lyrics, some big butts and I cannot lie, man, you better turn around, you better walk into that bedroom and say nine-nine. What up?

0: Well, that solution has been put forward by none other than one of the Premier's closest friends, West Australian mining magnate, Lang Hancock.
1: Those that have been assimilated into, you know, earning good living or earning wages amongst the civilised areas, that have been accepted into society, and they have accepted society and can handle society, I'd leave them well alone. The ones that are no good to themselves and can't accept things, the half-caste, and this is where most of the trouble comes, I would dope the water up so that they were sterile and would breed themselves out in future. And that

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Okay, so just as this song says, I believe that we just simply sound better when we sing together. So what I'd like to do is I would like to teach you this song and see if I can get you to sing along with me, yeah? So I sing, how loud we can be. And then you sing, when we sing together. It's pretty simple. You put it together.

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1: When driving, it's important for you to be buckled up at all times. But have you thought about the safety of your child? All children up to 7 years of age must be safely fastened in a capsule, child safety seat or booster seat, depending on their age and size. Fines and demerit points apply to drivers who don't ensure all children are safely buckled in.
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0: Bitch, you know the side. World motherfucking wide.
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1: Man, what you saying, you need to get the fuck out of my business, nigga.
3: Hey, man.
1: That's what you need to do. Because I'm getting tired you keep telling what the fuck I'm doing every time I'm doing something. Because I'm not finna fake for these pack of wood. Get out of my business. Okay? Get out of my business.
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6: What up, all you mob? Now, this is your boy Bright, and you're about to listen to some funky shit. Man, I'm telling you right now, if you don't want to listen to some hardcore hip-hop or some explicit lyrics, some big butts and I cannot lie, man, you better turn around, you better walk into that bedroom and say no, no. What up?
7: One of the dummies is coming in here too, and he said, excuse me. Can I have a double Bundy and Coke?
8: King Billy took the King Billy
7: anyway,
8: Coke.
7: You going to pour the drink? Or is it I shouldn't be drinking King this Billy, with what I do?
8: King Billy
7: said, what do you want? He said,

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0: here for the long summer days and the torrential downpours, the barbie sizzling at sundown and the early morning wake-up calls. We're here for all of it. The good and the not so good. Every single day. 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

0: 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This call is originating from the correctional complex.
1: We're 314 from the Western Sydney. 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

0: Hey guys, Alana Kennedy here from the Matildas for RAD. Being part of any team means that each person tries their hardest to make sure they're the winners and not rely on other players while they slack off. Being the designated driver is much the same. It's about being a team player and staying off the drink that night so that you can get your teammates home safely. Here's how it works. One weekend, you're the designated driver. Then the following weekend, one of your mates is, and so on. Will you be the designated driver tonight?
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1: Mudit Yoga. You are a cruel, deadly Mudit Yoga, and I'm madang for you. But I'm just a winyan yunga man. I'm gonna try and get off this gabber and ganja and be a cruel, deadly Mudit Yoga man. 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I'm gonna get off this gabber and ganja and show you what a Mudit man I can be, and give you all the love that I can. But Kurndang Chu, I'm shamed.
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0: We're here for the long summer days and the torrential downpours, the barbie sizzling at sundown and the early morning wake-up calls. We're here for all of it. The good and the not so good. 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
5: This is a moment in Aboriginal history. Lawyer George Fletcher Moore, the first Advocate General of the colony, wrote about a Swan Valley leader known as Yagan and tried to interpret a conversation. 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Why should the white men treat us so? 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

0: Hello, everybody. 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

And now, a moment in Aboriginal history, the Great Escape. In 1931, three teenage girls walked barefoot from Moore River Government Settlement to their home at Jigalong, almost 1,000 kilometres north. They evaded police and Aboriginal trackers and found their way by following the rabbit-proof fence. And this has been a moment in Aboriginal history.

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0: Kaya, kaya nya nonot, kaya nya nonotet. 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
1: It's time to bring back the language with Joe Collard.
2: Today we will look at forehead, head, and hair. So for forehead, we say yimang. Yimang is spelled Y-I-M-O-O-N-G, yimang. Yimang is forehead. The next word is head. For head, we say kart. Kart. 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The next word is hair. For hair, we say jawin. Jawin. Jawin is spelled D-J-O-W-I-N-Y. Jawin is for the hair. And that was today's lesson.
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0: This one's called True Story. I'm standing at the front desk, waiting to be served. Been standing here 10 minutes or more, starting to get bored. When in walks Abby, all smiling bright and happy in his ways. I try to warn him with my eyes. Chew, can't tell him I am shame. In his rush of getting dressed, his shirt all tucked in tight, he forgot one thing that most men do, which can be an ugly sight. I scowled at him with such a frown, girl's face is crimson red. Then he knew of what was wrong, his zipper completely down. He left as quickly as he came, in an awful rush. Next time he looked before he leaps, to avoid his red face blush. Thank you.
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0: 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The first colour is Walang. Walang is blue. Walang is spelled W-A-L-Y-A-N. 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The next colour is red. In our language, we say Mira. 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The next colour is Yunt. 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And the last colour is Morn. 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And that was today's lesson.
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0: Welcome to country. 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

0: Hey, Mob, it's Murray from the Curry. 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

0: It's time to bring back the language with Joe Collard.
1: Today we will look at heart, kidney and lungs. For heart, we say quart. Your quart is your heart. Quart is spelled G-O-O-R-D. Quart. Quart is your heart. For kidney, we say jup. 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Lungs, we say wal. 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Wal is your lungs. And that was today's lesson.
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0: Hello, this is Weird Al Yankovic for Rad. You know, a lot of things just don't go together, like peanut butter and tuna fish. But two things that really don't go together are drinking and driving. When you drink and drive, you risk your life as well as the lives of everyone else on the road. So, be responsible. If you drink, don't drive. Think ahead and choose a designated driver. Thanks.
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0: a moment in Aboriginal history. Although Aboriginal people were exempted from enlisting, over 400 or more Indigenous soldiers served in World War I. Come World War II, more than 4,000 served in that war. However, not all were treated as equals serving their country. A then young Noongar soldier by the name of Bill Prosser was one of the many outstanding soldiers who served with the Royal Regiment of Australian Artillery. While stationed at Manly in New South Wales, his mates were told by a certain bar attendant that they could not serve him in their bar. So all his comrades brought on big with beer and spirits. Then they left the bar without pay for what they had ordered in protest. The hotel was then blacklisted by 4,000 soldiers at the camp. This was before the days of equal opportunity, and this was a moment in Aboriginal history.
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